0: simply just there, yeah. Like.
1: I do like their little, the retro section for women. It was kind of cool. I wasn't a big fan of the, like, okay, not even I wasn't a big fan. It's like, you, like, go to, like, the pimp section. And it's, like, right next to it, it's, like, all these, like rated R costumes, like, Skeletor. Penis Hut.
0: It just, okay, let's grow up.
1: Yeah, I was
0: let's lock it. Okay. This ain't funny.
1: We're not
0: I'm
1: laughing.
0: I'm not laughing, like.
1: I'm not freaking laughing. No, it was that part is just kind of like hee hee ha ha, and they move on. But they do have like I like animatronics. If you're a person who likes to like actually decorate for Halloween, they had some cool bangers. Stuff. That's why we went to find stuff to decorate for Halloween. But we're kind of like, let's save our money because it's like we were like,
0: Lookie,
1: ooh,
0: Lookie, it's hella expensive. Like Michael's had a good deal.
1: Michael's had some bangers. They were 50% off, and I only spent like $8
0: for like three things in this economy. Pretty big.
1: Yeah, and it was like really like crucial things like caution tape for the door, like sticky bloody hand stuff. I forgot the other thing we bought. But like if you're willing to make the investment, I mean, if you want to drop $500 on Freddy Fazbear, be my guest. But we don't got that kind of money
0: we
1: in our org.
0: Got that kind of money.
1: We don't got that kind of money. But no, and that's like you find like really cool stuff because like they have like the hand or like the candy jar, like the candy bowl. You put your hand in, and it like. Grabs your hand, it's like, don't do that. And it like, talks to you. That was like $40 alone. And I was like, oh my gosh. Then they had like this light up frog at Michael's that was like kind of similar priced, but
0: he was nice. They also had hello minions.
1: Hello minion.
0: Hello minion.
1: Minion Halloween. That's so excited. We all walking out for Minion Rush. Minion Rush walk out.
0: Bro. Don't remind me.
1: Minion Rush Day.
0: Well,
1: but yes, Spirit Halloween is fun. I'm excited for Halloween. There's a lot of cool things going on. Not even just like as like a college kid, but just like in general. Like even like when I'm like in the past when I've gone home for Halloween, I just like a lot to like to watch people walk around because a lot of parents take their young kids in my neighborhood because it's one of the safer neighborhoods. And yeah, most people get into it. I mean, they give ghost tours in my neighborhood because I live on a spooky, popular spooky place. No, I'm not going to give my address out on air.
0: Lisa lives on.
1: My mom's listening. She's probably going to be like, excuse me, what did you just drop our address?
0: Hi, Lisa, mom.
1: Yes, but yeah, so that was like the only like Halloween-y thing. But like, you know, it's literally the first day because like we went when it was still September.
0: We got 30 more days, baby.
1: 30 more days on that first day of Halloween. I'm really excited to go see Resident Evil though, because I know that's like this is kind of like a peak time to go see it.
0: Leon Kennedy.
1: Yeah. Oh my god, the freaking reels Julie likes about Leon Kennedy.
0: Is she listening?
1: I don't think so, question mark. But I always see her, I'm like, what kind of reels are you like, you know, about Leon Kennedy?
0: Julie, if you're listening, you like freak ass reels. Brooklyn, yeah. If you're listening, you like even freakier reels.
1: Right. And we can all see them. Am I judging? No, but I just want you to know we do see them.
0: Yeah.
1: It's okay.
0: I think people should be more chalant with the reels that they like. It tells me a lot about who they are as a person.
1: Exactly. And it's like, especially if you're getting to know people, like, what kind of stuff can I send you and you're going to laugh? Because I don't want to send you something you don't laugh.
0: Exactly. My whole job is to make you giggle.
1: Make you giggle.
0: I'm going to make you jump like that. I'm going to make you pop like that.
1: Boom, boom, boom, boom, boom, boom. Okay, so the theme of this episode, again, I try to make themes that are not, like, strictly to be adhered to. But I did go see Primetime with my friend Jessica a couple days ago. It is on the playlist, to
0: good,
1: be played.
0: I like that song.
1: And we did go see it, and I really liked it. Because of Letterboxd culture, I gave it, like, a 3.5 stars. If you, like, look at that initially, it kind of looks like I hated it. I actually really didn't. I just don't think it's, like, a 4-star movie, because I've watched, like, different movies and I give it 4 stars. I think you can still enjoy a movie and not like be like, wow, this is like the best thing in media ever. I do think it was still very good.
0: I think 3.5 is a fair, if it's like you enjoy it but it's not like technically, sometimes you just gotta enjoy a movie but it's not gonna shape your entire world, and that's okay.
1: Yeah, because I mean it's like there are movies that will do that, but like, this is about like How to Catch a Predator. I don't think I need to be shaped. I don't think I need to be.
0: Am I getting shaped by predators?
1: Yeah, I don't need, and I don't need to be shaped by. You see how this looks, right?
0: You see how this looks, right?
1: He, but like, it is actually like, I'm not trying to like make light of it, but like some of the scenes, he genuinely is so serious. Like at one point, he started making monkey noises to Merritt Weaver. He's like, oh, wah. And I'm like, he's genuinely losing his mind. And I do agree that it's a really good. At the parts where it gets weird, because it does kind of get weird. I think a lot of people are taking it at surface level, which everybody's allowed to interpret movies how they want. But I do agree, or I do really like the notion of it being like a take on like egotism, especially in like the film industry, or in this case, the television industry, because, you know, he's doing technically very important work. Like he is doing something that is like, you know, like something that is significant, like catching online predators, because this is like the early 2000s, you know, internet safety was still very up and coming. Nobody really took it seriously until around the mid 2010s. So at the time he's doing something very significant, especially on like national television, like in the movie, it's like, oh, they were competing with like Lost and like all these other shows that were on air at time. And then it's even preceded, What Would You Do, which is that other stupid scenario show. He's like, I'm John Quijotas. What would you do? He's such I'm a like when you compare, like he's like, I'm Chris Hansen with Dateline NBC, and then like they show John Quijotas, he's like this like older, like happy, like south like Pacific Islander man. He's just like so happy and joyful. And like Robert Pattinson with his crazy eyes, he's like, I'm Chris Hansen
0: of
1: Dateline NBC, and you're watching How to Catch a Predator. You see how this looks, right? And they got the first dude is like the freaking dude from the Spider-Man movies.
0: Oh
1: like,
0: my god, Flash!
1: I was like, why is the Flash? Oh. I was like, Flash from Spider-Man? Why is he a predator?
0: So guilty, bro.
1: And then he was like, I just care for cookies. It's just, he's like, it's just chat. And then
0: It's not just chat.
1: And then you got the freaking, this dude who looks, the actor who looks like Ratatouille. What? He starts singing Rent.
0: Rent by...
1: Like, Rent the musical.
0: What?
1: He's in the movie, and he starts singing Rent. And it's the most surreal experience ever. Like, this little baby face dude, because he plays a decoy.
0: Oh, I think I saw that clip.
1: And then he, like, talks to the bird. He's like, 500... And in his baby voice, he's like, 5,900 minutes. And it gets... Okay, it does get dark. But overall, like I'm saying, the main point of what I'm saying is that it was very, I don't know if this is like just a young 20-year-old woman with me. I think Phoebe Bridgers was really good in it.
0: Really?
1: I think.
0: I'm surprised. I'm actually really curious to see how her acting is.
1: And she's not even a big role either. I think she did really good for like the size of her role. And even though like Robert Pattinson is like unhinged to like the extreme.
0: Shocker.
1: I think he does good, but like I was really captured by like the side characters of the movies, and I like when movies do that. Like, originally, like, most movies is like, oh, no, you need to focus on our main dude. Like, the main dude's, like, selling the movie. But, like, I like it when side characters also sell the movie. And there is, Phoebe Bridgers did make music for the movie. The most popular song is in the end credits. It's called On Video. I liked watching it, or I liked hearing it in the theaters. I also have, like, enjoyed listening to it outside of the theater. As I've digested the movie, again, I would definitely recommend it. A lot of people asked me after I watched it, because I watched it pretty early on. I really liked it. I think it's just kind of like, you know, something that it's, I can see why different people have different opinions, because it is something very flimsy to talk about. They're the content matter, more specifically. But yeah, and additionally, as promised last show, I will be playing Amy's Pounds Hollow from Thousand Pound Sisters. Her hit single, I did make a promise, and I am a person who keeps their word. So at some point, we will play that. So I don't think it's going to be in our first round of music, but I will play it tonight. So trust and believe. So yeah, but before we get into some music, I'm also really excited to play this cover. It's by this artist named Dane. I believe she's Australian.
0: Yeah, she did It's You with Nina Dorachi.
1: Yeah, so she did a cover. So there's this, this company called Triple J.
0: Australian radio. Yeah,
1: they do Australian, there's an Australian radio, and they do these like things called like a version, which is their version of covers. And Dane just did a cover of Hello by Martin Solveig and Dragonette.
0: Hello.
1: Hello. it's very good, and I really want to play it for you guys, along with some Ryan Beatty and the Phoebe Bridgers song that came out with the movie. But yeah, it's just a really good cover. She's been advertising it as Gen Z optimism, which I really like. We need optimism. But yeah, again, really, I keep like adding things on before I say, but before, or like what Chris Hayes is like, when we come back, I'm Chris Hansen. I'm Chris Hansen with WCWM. And did you know that carbon monoxide is a colorless, odorless gas that can be fatal? Don't use anything indoors that burns fuel, such as gasoline power generators, camp stoves and lanterns, or charcoal grills. Opening doors and windows or using fans isn't enough. Having your vents and chimneys checked to make sure water heater and gas furnace exhausts aren't blocked. If you feel sick, dizzy, or weak while using a generator, get to fresh air right away. This is from the U.S. Environmental Protection Agency. So
0: Chris Hansen said all of that.
1: Chris Hansen said that, and he said, stay tuned and listen to the song.

0: You are listening to WCWM, and you guys just listened to Hello, the Triple J Like a Version, featuring Dane, White Teeth, the live performance by Ryan Beatty, and On Video by Phoebe Bridgers, as featured in the new Primetime movie, starring Robert Pattinson. Not sponsored. I really liked the cover. I hope you guys liked it too. And I was explaining to Tara, listening to the song in the end credits by the On Video song, it was kind of like whiplash, because like so much is just like happened in like the last 10 minutes in the movie, and then it's like, okay, like here's some Phoebe Bridgers for you. It was really nice. She also had really nice blue, like bluish purple hair in the movie.
1: Really? Curious.
0: Yeah. And she like wears this like little hat. Oh my god, she also wears a Nine Inch Nails shirt in the show. She's like every like, if I were to go on Letterboxd, I'm sure somebody'd be like, I love Phoebe Bridgers. Because she looks so very like alt-ish, alternative. Because everybody else is like, I guess like normal, I guess, for the time period. And they're like, what's Nan? Or the one that the sheriff's like, what's Nan? Because he's like, this like they're in like Texas or something. They're somewhere in the South, and the sheriff's like, nice to meet you, what's Nin? And she's like, Nine Inch Nails. And her raspy voice, she's like, that's a alternative rock band called Nine Inch Nails. And he's like, oh, okay. He's like, well, welcome to Texas.
1: Bro,
0: he's got like a hat on.
1: Let me Google Phoebe.
0: Welcome to Texas.
1: Oh wait, yeah,
0: she had like a little like cat, like
1: she's got oh look at her, oh so cute.
0: She has like a little like pigtails, and like in the scene she's like, come on in, and she's pretending to be like a 13-year-old girl, because that's how they lure the dudes to come into the house. But yeah, anyways, I usually do these recaps with Matthew, but quick recap of the new 1,000-pound sisters episode. Basically, from what I remember, the main thing was Amy goes to record her song like at a recording studio, because Tammy's husband, who passed on, the best man at her and Caleb's wedding, Rob, he's a music producer, and she like hits him up so Amy can go record the song. And again, Amy, who's been crying nonstop all season, she starts crying because she can't hit the notes. And because her voice has changed so much, I think it's because she's been partaking in a certain substance. Not that I'm judging, I'm just saying it's known to change your voice, especially if you use it over a long period of time. So her voice sounds a little different, as you will hear when I play the song for you guys. And so she starts crying because she's like, I just really want it to be good. And then Tammy's like, well, why don't I sing the song with you? So, like, you know, you can, like, calm down and, like, you know, it can help you, like, get into the groove of everything. So she does that. They sing, and, you know, it goes over well. I can't remember exactly what they said was coming up in the next episode. Probably when them making, like, the actual music. Or, no, I think it's a lot of it also features Tammy and Andrea going to counseling, because Tammy said she agreed to go to counseling. And basically, because the counselor's like, so do you guys, like, have any alone time? And then Tammy's like, yeah, we spend 24/7 together, but we still have alone time. And then Andrea's like, I'll be going up to the bathroom, and my apartment is not that big. And she's like, and they're from Kentucky. She's like, my apartment is the living room, kitchen, bathroom, and bedroom. And I'll be getting up. And then Tammy's like, where are you going? Where else am I going to go? I don't live in a mansion. And I was like, you know what, fair enough, because I'd probably be like, bro, like, where else am I going to go? Like, unless I'm actually leaving the house, where else? You can find me in the house. And, yeah, so that's the main thing. They don't really fight. It's more so they're both kind of scared of hurting each other's feelings. And I guess that's nice. But it is a little bit frustrating because they're, like, dancing on eggshells with each other almost. Not a whole lot goes on with Chris. I mean, Chris and Brittany go to the doctor, and they basically said that they got to test their fertility to see if they can conceive a child. So that was kind of just like a little segment. There really wasn't a whole lot going on with Misty and Amanda. I think the main focus point was like Tammy and Andrea going to counseling, and then Amy recording her song. And again, like, she just cries all the freaking time. So you gotta lock in. And then I've watched the season finale of the mom show I've been watching, where they're like, the moms live, like, they're all like suburban, like, wives in Missouri, and they actually are all like in a friend group of OF content creators.
1: And
0: I've been like kind of obsessed with it. And basically, after the altercation in last episode where the husbands were fist fighting, Emily and her husband basically get, like, alienated from the friend group. She said she's, like, still open to making friends, but she doesn't want nothing to do with the people in the main housewife group or whatever. Most of the other ladies who hadn't come out to their families about being content creators, like, they come out to their families. One lady's mother-in-law, she was kind of, like, she wasn't, like, she was kind of, like, chill with it. She's like, okay. Like, she was just upset because they didn't come to her sooner. Because she's like, I just feel like, you know, that's something you can trust me with. And then the lady whose dad is the preacher, he doesn't get mad.
1: Sorry.
0: What happened?
1: Don't worry about it. Continue.
0: the Macy girl whose dad is the preacher, she and her husband, Josh, like, sit down and tell him. And he's like, he's not, like, upset, but he's also, like, really, like, unsettled by it. Because he's religious, and he's like, you're living in... He's like, we know, well, just because, it's still, like, sin of the flesh or whatever. Not to get political. But basically, he, like, at one point, he tells the people to stop filming. And then I guess in, like, the update, because this was filmed, like, a year or so ago, they're like, oh, like, she's still estranged from her dad. Not a really whole lot of, like, updates. Like, one couple, like, they were, like, on the verge of divorce, but they didn't get divorced. So I guess that's nice. But I think the climax was, like, not to be, like, funny, but, like, the climax was, like, literally last episode when they started fist fighting, because they were literally, the husbands were punching each other in the face, and they're in the Lake of the Ozarks, and it's just a whole lot of drama for no reason. But yeah, I don't know if they're going to get a season two. I might watch season two if they find something interesting to talk about besides, you know, their secret lives. I'm still watching Thousand Pound Sisters. I'm trying to think of what else I've watched lately. I've been watching movies since it's Halloween season. I really like watching horror movies during the month of October. One of the students I mentor, he's got, like, a little hand tattoo of Jason Voorhees. I thought that was really cool. I think also because, like, I grew up with my dad, and my dad's name is Jason, so it's always, like, it's been, like, a overhanging momentum in my life. Friday the 13th for some reason, because the dude's name is Jason. My dad's name is Jason. I think if I had to pick a favorite horror movie, and I just watched The Hills Have Eyes for the first time. I've never watched that movie. I feel like I thought I had watched it, but apparently I haven't watched it. But The Hills Have Eyes was pretty good. I watched the 2000 remake. I don't know what I'm gonna watch tonight. Probably put something on while I do my homework. But I really like the Wrong Turn franchise is kind of murky because it's very similar to The Hills Have Eyes, because The Hills Have Eyes is kind of more like retrofuturism. It's like, it has a lot to do with, like, like, radiation and, like, the deserts, so it's kind of murky. I really want to watch the new East of Eden. Like, is it a limited series? East of Eden. Yeah, it's like a mini series or, like, a television series. It has Florence Pugh in it. And Mike Feist. My friend Jana loves Mike Feist. But it looks pretty good. I mean, I've already watched the Lizzie Borden show. That's, like, the hot ticket item right now. I'm trying to think. Then, yeah, because East of Eden just came out. Resident Evil just came out. I think that's also another hot ticket horror thing right now, especially because it's, like, Halloween season. There's Buddy. If you haven't seen Buddy, the unicorn movie. He's Buddy. Wade, you know it's a lie. And lying is really bad. Buddy is a whirlwind of a fever dream. Like, literally, it's a movie about a giant, fat, orange unicorn who terrorizes kids. And you know what? I had a great time. Go watch it with your friends. You can hit the trifecta. You can go see Primetime, Buddy, and Resident Evil.
1: The Holy Trinity.
0: Get more bang for your buck. Yeah, other movies in theater right now. Movies in theaters. I have not seen Practical Ma- Oh, I forgot about that. The Tom Cruise movie where he's the old man with the cat.
1: What?
0: The Digger. The Dig movie. I don't know. I don't understand it. I'm a little confused by it, but to each their own. Oh, there's that's the stupid snake movie, Beware Bayuna. And it's about these team of doctors who go to the Amazon and this giant snake tries to kill them. Like, yes. Like, actually, I would watch this laughing my head off. Because why would you go to somewhere with a giant snake?
1: Why are you playing these games?
0: What? I played these games before.
1: I've played these games before.
0: You got Primetime. You got some Brad Pitt dog movie, Resident Evil, Avengers Endgame, The Encore. I'm sorry, but don't waste your money on that.
1: Oh, but I really want
0: There's
1: to
0: that the Colleen Hoover movie, Verity.
1: Hello.
0: With Anne Hathaway.
1: That's what that's from?
0: No, I think it's something different. Like, the Minecraft thing is, like, something completely different.
1: Wow. It's me.
0: It's Verity. Spider-Man Brand New Day is still in theaters. Oh, The Odyssey is still in theaters. I didn't know that.
1: Really?
0: The Odyssey.
1: Odyssey.
0: They got Moonlight playing? Who's trying to go see Moonlight? Hold on.
1: Is
0: that bad? Wait, Shaun the Sheep.
1: What?
0: And the Beast of Mossy Bottom.
1: I don't play. I don't play.
0: That's Taro's Halloween costume as the farmer.
1: Yep.
0: From Shaun the Sheep.
1: We stay niche.
0: On Halloween Eve at Mossy Bottom Farm, excitement turns to dismay when the clumsy farmer ruins the pumpkin patch.
1: Of course he
0: Sean does. Tries fixing it with science experiments, but things go wrong when a wild beast appears in the woods. Bruh. It's only playing at Hampton AMC. So why isn't every theater in the country playing The Beast of Mossy Bottom?
1: Come on, guys.
0: I'm so angry.
1: I'm so freaking angry.
0: And you got Buddy. It's Buddy. Buddy's at an 88 on Rotten Tomatoes. That's actually very surprising. I thought it would be at least in the 60s because it's so unique. It's so different. But yeah, I think this calls for some music from Amy from Pounds Hollow, or her song Pounds Hollow. I'm also going to play some Milli Vanilli because this is my favorite time of the year to listen to Milli Vanilli. And if you guys were inept with the internet a couple years ago, it was trending with the release of one of the other seasons of Monster, the Lyle and Eric Menendez season, and this song was triple platinum in a lot of my friends' houses, so we're gonna play that too. And then I think we'll circle back to some Tinashe, because maybe some Earl Sweatshirt, because I really wanted to play some Earl Sweatshirt. I haven't listened to him in a hot minute. I know, I'm quite aware this song is not actually good. It's more so for honoring my commitment to my friends. So if you think this song sucks, I agree with you. You do not have to tell me twice. But before we get into that, last year, William & Mary diverted over 200,000 pounds of scraps and organic materials from landfills. William & Mary Dining Sustainability has 15 compost bins across campus, along with pickup options for off-campus students. 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Stay tuned, guys.

0: So you guys missed it, or actually, welcome back to WCWM. You guys just listened to Pounds Hollow by Amy and I'm Gonna Miss You by Milli Vanilli. You guys missed it because I sang it while you guys were listening to the song, but Tara told me that this sounded like I'm Gonna Miss You by Milli Vanilli sounded like a song that, oh my god, the Kermit jumped out of my voice. I'm Gonna Miss You by Milli Vanilli sounds like a song that Kermit and Miss Piggy would sing to each other, and so I started to sing it for Tara.
1: And it was and really good, and I felt terrible.
0: It's a tragedy for me to see the dream is over. And I can't do it. My voice is gonna start hurting. But I think this is a good song to start off the month. You know, Milli Vanilli. You know, not a lot of people know Milli Vanilli in Gen Z, but I love Milli Vanilli. I really think their music is really reminiscent of the autumn vibe. Let's see. Sorry, I got a text message. There's another song. What is it? I'm gonna miss you, baby. What's their other, like, really famous song? Blame it on the rain. Song. Blame it on the rain. Guys, Milli Vanilli is just really good. Like, you just want to listen to some 80s throw, like 80s, 90s throwback music. Just put on some Milli Vanilli because they're so, it's like so R&B too. Like 80s and 90s R&B is just so good. And like, you know, like everybody likes to joke about like 90s to 2000s R&B and how everybody used to like sing with their shirts open, flowing in the wind. Like that scene from American Guy. But 80s to 90s R&B is just so like, it's so soulful. And R&B is still very soulful, but like when you put it to like an 80s synth, it's like, oh yeah.
1: Oh yeah.
0: I'm gonna miss you, baby. Ugh. If you couldn't tell, Pounds Hollow was written with AI.
1: Which I don't condone.
0: No, I think as Chris said on the 1,000-Pound Sisters show, I mean, she wrote the lyrics, good for her, but like you can hear the AI backing track. And if you look at the album cover, it is also AI. So yeah, just keep that in mind when you support Amy on her musical endeavors. Let's see, fans also like, oh, there's a bunch of other AI music. Why is this dude Pennywise? Hello. She's in California. These are all AI. Ruby Reload, Spicy Scribe, Butter and Grit, Michael Anthony Superman Country Boy. Okay, this is, I don't feel comfortable looking at the rest of these profiles. They kind of scare me. We're getting close to time, so I'll probably play some more music. But yeah, if you guys, honestly, if anybody has the phone number, if they want to call in, I can take a call or two. Not that I think anybody's listening to this crap. Hello. Hello. Oh my god, you just said something. It reminded me I haven't done connections today.
1: Oh, I hate connections.
0: Can I do that really quick? Connections? I'm actually really good at Wordle too.
1: I did Sudoku, obviously.
0: I'm considering like buying the really cheap, like, because while it's still cheap, the New York Times
1: game subscription.
0: Yes, but I don't want to have to repay for it once it stops being cheap.
1: It's true.
0: Let's play Wordle really quickly before I do some more music. So we're going to do the word great.
1: Green.
0: Great. Great as in great food. Okay, there's an R and a T.
1: Green food.
0: You know what else has an R and a T? Tara. But that's not a word.
1: Hey.
0: Unfortunately.
1: Also, it's only four letters.
0: That's true. Let's do... Okay, wait. The R doesn't go there. So I can do...
1: VR.
0: Twerk. Can I do twerk? No. And not twerk. Twerk. Like you twerk something. Guys, get your heads out of the gutter. I can do toupee. Okay. No, I can't, actually. Twirl. Okay, there's an I. Okay. So the T doesn't go there. T-I-R. What could that possibly be?
1: T-I-R?
0: The word has T-I-R.
1: Oh, I already did the Wordle. I can't tell you. Sorry.
0: Let's see. It's a tragedy for me. Okay, I might get it in a three. We don't know. It's a tragedy for me to see the dream is over. Oh, girl, I'm gonna miss you, Piggy. Baby, I'm in love for you. T-I-R. Can I do right? Can I enter the freaking word? Enter me word. Wait, I was so close.
2: I'm so R-I. New and new.
0: So T can't go there. Could it be... What? Okay, so the R and I in the right place. T isn't there, so T has to be there. Oh my gosh. I'm so confused, guys. I'm so confused. Okay. Let's see. Could it be Brythe? No. Guys, I'm blinking. Okay. I'm going to go out on a limb and say maybe it has Z. I got it in four. It's nice. Ritzy.
1: Yep.
0: Thank the Lord. Thank you. Your kindness has saved me. I love scary movies. It's not even actually scary. It's just so funny. Can I say that on here? The one where she's
1: yeah, no, you can't.
0: When they're parroting The Ring, and it's like saying a bunch of like bro. Japanese buzzwords, like Benihana.
1: Ibashi Benihana Teriyaki. Mitsubishi.
0: Oh my gosh, that's that. I'm trying to think of my other favorite scenes. There's so many scenes that have been like memed over the years.
1: This sure make me look gay. Oh, no. I've actually never seen scary movies.
0: I really like the third one because I think the third or the fourth one has the Mitsubishi scene. I like the scene where like she's like looking around the corner. She's like, ah, and it's like the skeleton or whatever. Or no, when she's like boxing the girl from The Ring, she's like, come on. And she's just beating her up like that. You know what? That's how I feel when I play Dead by Daylight with my friends on my computer. Because that game, because like the game has licensed horror movie characters and it's generally so scary. All I want to do is close my computer, but I can't because it's a live match, unfortunately. But yeah, again, just precautions and take precautions because you never know what's going to happen on Halloween. We need to start spreading awareness early this year because everybody talking about it's 2026 and we're gonna bring back 2016. So if we bring it back 2020,
1: you're not bringing those clowns
0: killer
1: back.
0: Clowns are coming back, guys, and I'm gonna be one of them. Yo. I'm gonna be one of them and I'm gonna be on the campus of William Mary and y'all are gonna see me on Yik Yak. I don't even know because like so I know I have like one friend who's like actually into being a clown, like they have like a clown persona. Which is like
1: a clown
0: cool.
1: Sona?
0: Yeah, a clown sona.
1: Clown fursona?
0: Clown, I think it's clown sona.
1: Clown sona.
0: And I respect the art. I think if I was a clown, I would be a red clown because I like red. And I think my name would be.
1: I think your name would be Issa the Clown.
0: Yeah, I think so too.
1: Like, that's like really niche, so it's okay.
0: They're like, who the fuck is Issa the Clown? Because they have like names like Bubbles and Spanky the Clown. It's like my clown name. Is there a clown name generator? Clown name generator on the school internet. Clown names. Okay, we're gonna go with first name. Get clown names. My clown name is Cheeky, and your clown name is gonna be the first one that pops up. Dim Dim.
1: Okay.
0: You can go Dim Dim, or you can do Tickle.
1: Oh, I'm going to do Dim Dim. Tickle the Clown. Uh-uh. I'm good.
0: We've got Dim Dim. We've got Suits. We've got Tickle. We've got Go-Go. We've Tickle got Flutter. We've got Daisy. We've got Tootsie, Scooter, Pickles, and Jingle. So I'm Cheeky and you're Dim Dim.
1: Cheeky and Dim Dim.
0: That's our musical duo name, by the way.
1: Yeah, we can't say the other one on
0: We can't say the other one, so we have to find a suit or replacement. Yeah, so this is no longer Indigo Rockwell. This is Cheeky and Dim Dim.
1: Cheeky and Dim Dim.
0: Hi, Cheeky. Dim Dim.
1: Well, technically, the other one, it's not even like a slur or anything. That's like the official name.
0: It is, but it's like some people in America would be like, what?
1: Yeah, wait,
0: what the fuck you just call yourself?
1: Yeah. that'll be revealed if you know us in person.
0: Yeah, it okay. It's okay. If you don't
1: We're
0: know
1: not
0: this person.
1: Terrible.
0: Come to Meridian tomorrow night, and you'll find out.
1: Oh, I won't be there. Come to Meridian,
0: and you will find out from me. Because I will be there. Yeah, you actually should come because we're having a drag and drop showcase. Hashtag not sponsored.
1: You should. I just have a job to do. And I
0: plans. Mr. Krabs. I love videos where they play. They remix that video into underscores.
1: E-E-R-R-E-E-R-R-E-E-R-R-E-E-R-R-E-E-R-R-E-E-R-R-E-E-R-R-E-E-R-R-E-E-R-R-E-E-R-R-E-E-R-R-E-E-R-R-E-E-R-R-E-E-R-R-E-E-R-R-E-E-R-R-E-E-R-R-E-E-R-R-E-E-R-R-E-E-R-R-E-E-R-R-E-E-R-R-E-E-R-R-E-E-R-R-E-E-R-R-E-E-R-R-E-E-R-R-E-E-R-R-E-E-R-R-E-E-R-R-E-E-R-R-E-E-R-R-E-E-R-R-E-E-R-R-E-E-R-R-E-E-R-R-E-E-R-R-E-E-R-R-E-E-R-R-E-E-R-R-E-E-R-R-E-E-R-R-E-E-R-R-E-E-R-R-E-E-R-R-E-E-R-R-E-E-R-R-E-E
0: ba ba ba bee bee boo ba ba. I need to find the original on Twitter. It was so funny. Yes, I love Mr. I love SpongeBob memes. They're so funny.
1: I love K-pop.
0: K-pop has actually been really good lately. I will give it that. So has electronic. And with that, I am going to play some Tinashe for you. While I check to see if there's another show after this. So this will probably be the last time I talk on air before switching you guys over. But thank you guys so much for listening. I hope you enjoyed our special guest with us. I hope you enjoyed Cheeky and Dim Dim.
1: Cheeky and Dim Dim.
0: I hope you enjoyed Pounds Hollow. I'm never playing that on air again, so please do not ask me to play that on air. I will probably play more Milli Vanilli because I actually like Milli Vanilli. But yeah, no more. Unless Amy releases a new song, I'm not playing Pounds Hollow again. This is the one time ever. I don't think anybody else on this station has played it, so yeah, exclusive. Brand new. All right, guys. So, yeah, I'm going to fade you guys back into music. Thank you guys so much for listening. I will have a show next week, and I will have my favorite person in the world, who's also my new best friend, Liam Hole, in the studio with me. Matthew will probably not be with us because he's going home for break. So, yeah, we will always have somebody in the studio. Trust, guys. But, yeah, so I will talk to you guys next week, and stay with me for a couple more minutes.
1: Thank you for having me, Issa.
0: Thank you. All right. Bye, guys.

0: Welcome to WCWM 90. They took it out of the thing. Oh, can't say. Oh, sorry. They just removed the numbers that we have to say from like the whiteboard because I already read it. I'm so sorry. We are Plumas, and this is PLC, Por la Cultura. You're listening to Por la Cultura, an initiative under Plumas, and we're really excited to have you. Yes. They usually have the number and I read it verbatim, but they took it down.
1: We in the Berg.
0: We hope you guys have had like a calm. We hope like midterms went well and will go well into next week. We won't have a show next week, of course, because of fall break. But yeah, we're really excited for this one episode. Belen, do you want to take it over?
1: Yes. Hello, guys.
0: Hello.
1: So today's topic, as kind of like mentioned in our post, it's a little bit heavy, but we're going to try to even it out with some nice bedroom pop. Just so if you guys are studying and tuning in, you know, you can also, you know, get educated, but also lock in and study because it is midterm season. Just a fair warning, like on all these topics, it can be very triggering and emotional. So just a heads up on that. We will be covering today, most importantly, TPS or temporary protected status, detention centers, everything about ICE and Homeland Security, and kind of just what's happening right now in our current political climate in regards to all of these issues.
0: Yes. And then we're going to kind of, like Benin said, do a little, like, bedroom pop. So maybe if you want to study during it, you could do your little Pomodoro and, like, stay informed. But, yes. Do we want to start off with, like, an overview or should we go straight into the music?
1: I guess we can start off with a little overview. For our first topic, kind of going in the order that I had mentioned, talking about the general history of TPS or temporary protected status. So that was first established in the United States in 1990. And it's an immigration program that provides temporary relief to individuals for certain countries facing ongoing armed conflicts, environmental disasters, or other extraordinary or temporary conditions that prevent their safe return. And from personal experience, I know a lot of individuals that are currently have this status. So I think it's also just very important to note that there are a lot of people around us that may be going through this either in silence or because of fear. So kind of just being cognizant of all of this. But yeah, that's kind of like the general overview.
0: Yes, and we also want to shout out W on Fire. They have really good resources on, like, also how to be a listener. Like Belen was saying, like, to people who are going through it in silence and just need, like, somebody to talk to. Like, WM Fire does on DocuAlly training. And I don't know when the next one is. Yeah.
2: To shout out WM Fire again. They're having fire rights training throughout, I think, either in 2 weeks. And it's going along with the play that is happening and in the
0: Tropics.
2: Her mic.
0: Oh. Is it not working? It's supposed to be working. Hello? Is it not? Hello? Are we having difficulties with the mic?
2: Oh. Oh, okay. Hello?
0: No. This is so weird.
2: I thought you were telling me, no, that's not...
1: No. Okay. Hold on, wait, guys. A little technical difficulties with Brenda's mic.
0: Right now? Are you sure? Wait, like, Brenda, speak.
2: Hello.
0: Can you speak?
1: Hello? I can hear myself.
0: Wait,
1: it's just I can't hear Brenda.
0: This is not good. Hello? Sorry, guys. We just realized that... Wait, okay. I'm gonna... Can you speak?
1: Hello? Yeah.
0: Okay, you're number two. Hello, can you hear me? Okay.
2: Can you hear me now?
0: Okay, Brenda, you're number three. Okay. Everything looks fine. Oh, can you speak now?
3: Hello.
0: Okay. I'm so sorry. This is usually, like, No, wait, I don't know if I can say no shade, but like it's supposed to be in a certain way, and then we just had to turn on a button and everything is looking good now. Sorry. Hey, we were just shouting out WM Fire. Yeah.
3: Oh, yeah, sorry. Yeah, I thought that was something like that.
1: I just wanted you to repeat what you said because I was like, wait, I don't think anybody can hear her.
0: Yeah, and good at the, like it's now.
3: Yeah, oh my gosh, imagine it was later.
0: No.
3: No, but yeah, just another shout out to WM Fire. I know that they're hosting a Know Your Rights training, I'm pretty sure, along with the theater department as like a sort of like advocacy event going along with the Anna and the Tropic show coming up October 15th through 18th. So please attend if you're interested in knowing more.
0: Yes. And so now we're going to kind of do our first little break for our song of the day. And we're going to do a song called, I think it's by, oh goodness, it's by Latin Mafia. Sorry, I don't have the playlist.
1: In the meanwhile, while she pulls that up. right now, just getting that general history of what temporary protective status is. After this song, we'll kind of jump into what it is and kind of like the main countries it has affected, as well as like kind of why it is still relevant. But if you guys are well-versed in this topic, you know, you guys are welcome to send us anything throughout the through the Instagram. Any DMs or any messages, we'll be looking at those as well. If you do feel so inclined to share a story or share your experience, if you are part of this community, we just really want everybody to listen and learn, as the title implies, during this episode, just because it is something that is very important, especially in times like this. Mm-hmm.
0: So we're going to play Patadas de Ahogado by Latin Mafia and Umbe. Hope you enjoy. Okay. Sorry, guys. I didn't have it up. I literally didn't.
4: I was like, oh. Dale, abrazame otro rato. Déjame te subir.

Dale, abrázame otro rato. Apapáchame la vida entera.

0: Yay! We hope you enjoyed that little break.
1: Yes. And back to back, those were by Humbe and also Latin Mafia, the first
0: shout
1: one.
0: Shout out. Yes.
1: Okay. So to continue our conversation, we'll be talking about what exactly is TPS, or temporary protected status. So to begin, El Salvador was the first country to receive TPS, which is a humanitarian program that temporarily allows citizens of countries affected by war, extreme violence, or natural disasters to live and work legally in the United States. Protection for Salvadorians was first established in 1990 because of the devastation caused by the country's civil war, and then it later expired in 1992 and was not renewed until 2001. So that was definitely a big, big gap. After two devastating earthquakes and a civil war that had left the country mired in poverty, violence, and instability, it later prompted the exodus of hundreds of thousands of people leaving the country. And then since then, it has been systematically extended.
2: And as we see, TPS has also been extended to a variety of countries, but specifically for El Salvador, which was the first to receive it, it not only... conditions in El Salvador not only are still continuing to justify the need for TPS, but also now with new economic and human rights crises, and just overall the country's inability to manage the return of its nationals. I think what makes TPS still so relevant, especially in the case of El Salvador, is that El Salvador is just really not prepared to absorb the mass of returning, in this case, deported immigrants, which makes it hard and can obviously really impact the economic, humanitarian, and human rights concerns.
3: Yes, and then many TPS holders are long-term U.S. residents. Numerous beneficiaries have lived and worked legally in the U.S. for decades. And about one-fifth of Salvadorian TPS holders reportedly arrived in the U.S. before age 16, meaning that asking them to leave is asking them to unroot, basically, their entire life to a country that they have never visited, face language barriers, or lack any financial and social support. And it's also important to note, TPS holders contribute significantly to the U.S. economy. Nearly 90% of Salvadorian TPS beneficiaries are employed. Lawmakers estimate they contribute about $5.4 billion to the U.S. economy and $1.5 billion annually in taxes.
2: Yes. And that last remark about contributing $1.5 billion applies to all TPS holders, not just specifically Salvadorians. But it still is a really big impact on our economy. But some negative implications about it is that at least 200,000 Salvadorians covered by TPS become vulnerable to deportation proceedings, and usually about more than 150,000 U.S. citizens have at least one parent protected by TPS. And honestly, it just kind of leads to destabilization of families and overall can lead to potential separations of families. And just removing this whole program as a whole really just makes families, especially that have been here for many years, as kind of mentioned previously, and that they contribute so much to this economy, it honestly just discarding them so easily is just, in a sense, inhumane. And then kind of jumping into another country that has been recently talked about a lot, which is Haiti. Haiti and TPS has recently ended, and it ended as of August 9th, 2026, which is not that long ago, actually. Mm-hmm. But temporary protective status was lost by a lot of Haitians. And there also has been a lot of unlawful bias that has remained towards Haitians in the United States. Without the status, people are reduced to criminals, especially those that are returned to cities in Haiti. And in the case of first-year college student Pierre Dams Bell, I think I'm pronouncing that right, who was a first year at Wright State University, committed suicide because of the fear of deportation. back in July.
1: Yeah, very.
3: Should we like put the quote or?
2: Oh yeah, we do have a quote. So this is from, I believe, what the family had stated after finding out that Bell had taken his life in fear of deportation. It quotes, "I came to this country to pursue my education. I did not come here to commit a crime or to hurt anyone," Bell posted in July. "Yet now I am walking through the streets of the United States with a GPS monitor on my leg, carrying a feeling of shame and humiliation that I never imagined I would experience."
3: Yeah. A couple of other countries where TPS has recently ended or had been terminated are Haiti, like we mentioned, effective July 27th in 2026. Syria, TPS termination is allowed to proceed following a Supreme Court ruling, which is good. Afghanistan, TPS ended in 2025. Cameroon, TPS ended in 2025. Honduras, it ended in 2025, although litigation continues. TPS ended in 2025 for Nepal. Burma, Myanmar, TPS terminated effective August 2026. Ethiopia, TPS terminated August 18, 2026. Somalia, August 14, 2026. South Sudan, August 7, 2026.
2: And also most recently, El Salvador on September 9th, although there are still litigation continues through trying to reestablish it or like mm-hmm. In order to allow Salvadorians to renovate it once again. But mm-hmm. that's still not completely the case. Right. It still is terminated as of the current date,
3: like right now. Yeah. But yeah, we hope. Yeah, so that's it for TPS for now. But again, like Belen kind of mentioned at the beginning, like we're opening our DMs, and if you guys want to share information, like feel free to send it over our way so we can share it to everyone listening. And yeah, the next kind of discussion will be on detention centers and ICE and Homeland Security. But before that, we're going to do a little bit of a break and we're going to play the Marías. So very excited for that. Yeah. So we're going to play Si Me Voy by Cuco and the Marías.

0: mejor te tiene que decir, ¡ay, no puedo!
1: Just, we hope you guys enjoyed that little break. We played a little bit of like Latin Mafia and a lot of The Marias. shout out her new solo project, Not For Radio.
2: Oh, it's so amazing.
1: Yes. But yes, back to it. So this next section, we're going to be talking about detention center conditions and human rights violations. So we're kind of like each going to go and talk about like different things. So the first article is called, like, Dying in Detention, Rising Deaths in Expanding U.S. Immigration Detention System. In the 500 days between President Donald Trump's inauguration on January 20th, 2025, and June 4th, 2026, 52 people died in Immigration and Customs Enforcement or ICE custody in the United States. The mortality rate of deaths in ICE custody is at its highest level in over a decade and has more than doubled since Trump's second term began. The rate is nearly four times that of the Biden administration and more than 2.5 times as high as the first Trump administration. The current trend level rate is now even higher than during the COVID-19 pandemic. Urgent action is needed to address this crisis and prevent further deaths. The second Trump administration launched an aggressive campaign to expand immigration detention, pushing the number of people held to a record high of over 71,000 people in January 2026. The surge in deaths is much worse than what one would expect, even considering the much higher number of people in detention. Deaths in ICE custody have increased at a rate disproportionate to the growth in the detained population. January 2025 to January 2026 saw an approximate 140% increase in the annual mortality rate compared to the prior year. So that's just a summary of this article that was published in June 25th, 2026. And we also kind of wanted to highlight like the overcrowding and just in like general description of the detention centers. And this next article is talking about Florida's immigration detention centers. So we're going to read a little bit about that. When visiting these centers in May, Human Rights Watch and our partners, Americans for Immigrant Justice and the Sanctuary of the South, found that at peak of the overcrowding crisis at Crome in February and March, cells built for 66 people were crammed with as many as 155. Detainees told us that people were sleeping head to foot on thin mats or cots, while others were held in cramped processing rooms for over 2 weeks, with only one toilet that was out in the open. Some were held for days crammed in small client attorney visitation rooms because the processing cells were full. Other detainees were shackled for long periods on buses with no food, water, or access to functioning toilets. Overcrowding has given rise to other abuses and indignities at Crome. For a few weeks, detainees told us that recreation time was offered only once every few days and in a few instances only once a week for 30 minutes. There were no hot breakfasts, meal portions were cut in half, and detainees were forced to eat their meals on bunks instead of the canteen because the facility was over capacity. Many fell sick, but per Crome's rules, only 5 detainees per day were allowed to request to see a nurse. By late May, even these requests were sometimes suspended. And so they also spoke, so like the organization that this writer is with, spoke with cellmates and relatives of 2 individuals, 1 Ukrainian and 1 Haitian, who died after being denied repeated requests for medical attention. 1 HIV-positive man vomited blood after a particularly traumatizing transfer from Crome to FDC and was not given his life-saving daily medication. Another man with undetectable HIV was unable to access his medication for days. So all of this is to show, like, the amount, or, like, the paint a picture of, like, what it's like in these detention centers and how these are, like, blatant human rights violations. And, yeah.
3: So the next 2 articles that we're going to kind of point out come directly from the Department of the U.S. Department of Homeland Security, specifically from the Office of the Inspector General's, and kind of the reports that they've made detailing overcrowded, spoiled food, lack of medical care, safety violations, and also just any violations that have been stated directly from federal auditors. So first, kind of talking about

0: consistently thorough. Its inspections do not fully examine actual conditions or identify all compliance deficiencies. On top of that, the use of effective methods and processes to thoroughly inspect these facilities often identify deficiencies, but the inspections are so often infrequent that they don't actually implement corrections at all. And moreover, ICE does not adequately follow up on identified deficiencies or systematically holds facilities accountable for correcting deficiencies, which further diminishes the usefulness of both Nakamoto and Odio inspections, which kind of points out the fact that although even the U.S. Department of Homeland Security acknowledges that there are a lot of deficiencies and the lack of compliance and following regulations, it often falls through the cracks because mm-hmm. nothing really occurs and not a lot of corrections are made. In another article published by, again, the U.S. Department of Homeland Security, specifically the Office of Inspector General, he talks about an unannounced inspection in Otay Mesa in San Diego, California. I think I'm pronouncing it correctly. But, quote, "We identified violations of ICE detention standards that compromised health, safety, and rights of detainees. Otay Mesa complied with the standards for classification and generally provided sufficient medical care to detainees. However, In addressing COVID-19, Otay Mesa did not consistently reinforce precautions, including facial coverings or social distancing. Overall, we found that Otay Mesa did not meet the standards for grievances, segregation, and staff detainee communications. Specifically, Otay Mesa did not respond in a timely manner to detainees' grievances and did not forward staff misconduct, which is required. In addition, Otay Mesa was not consistently providing required services for detainees in segregation, including recreation, legal calls, laundry, linen exchange, mail, legal materials, commissary, and law library. Further, ICE did not consistently respond to detainees' requests timely in a timely manner and did not specify times for visits for detainees. Finally, we determined that the declining detainee population in Otay Mesa caused ICE to pay more than $22 million for unused bed space under a guaranteed minimum contract. We made 7 recommendations to ICE's Executive Associate Director of Enforcement and Removal Operations to ensure the San Diego ERO field office overseeing Otay Mesa address the issues and ensure facility compliances with relevant standards. ICE concurred the 6 recommendations and non-concurred with 1 of the recommendations." To me, and honestly, it's also very astonishing that this is public information. It is posted directly on the U.S. Department of Homeland Security's page under the Office of Inspector General, which is just kind of blatantly disrespectful, and the fact that a lot of regulations are not being followed and publicly posting about them on their official websites, mm-hmm. but not actually doing anything to kind of combat these, like the problems of overcrowding, spoiled mm-hmm. food, lack of medical care, and all of these safety violations that are being reported but are not being fixed.
1: Mm-hmm. Yeah. So for these next 2 articles, they are covered by the Physicians for Human Rights, and a lot of them, well, both of them basically cover the psychological toll of prolonged immigration detention, especially hunger strikes, inadequate emergency medical care, and also solitary confinement. So the first one is called Behind Closed Doors, Abuse and Retaliation Against Hunger Strikes in U.S. Immigration Detention. So basically, the decision to begin a hunger strike in immigration detention is not taken lightly. A detained person's refusal to eat may be the last option available to voice complaint. And then after all other methods of petition have failed, detained and imprisoned people worldwide have engaged in hunger strikes to plead for humane conditions of confinement or release from captivity and to bring attention to broader calls for justice. This article actually tells a recount of a East African asylum seeker who had actually began a hunger strike to protest poor conditions and seek release during the COVID-19 pandemic. So this isn't anything new. This has been occurring for basically years on end. And then rather to listen to his pleas, ICE retaliated by locking him in a freezing cold room, force feeding him against his will, and transferring him to

0: three different facilities. And then only after subjecting him to all of this did ICE release him from detention in late 2020. He had lost 28 pounds and takes medication for post-traumatic stress disorder, PTSD, and depression. So this basically covers the psychological implications of being not only in the detention center, but also being locked up and like by yourself, like always a solitary confinement, but it's just like not having even anyone to even talk to. It's heartbreaking. Each day, the United States government unnecessarily locks up thousands of people in civil immigration detention, including children, in over 200 immigration detention centers around the country. People are locked up for many months and even years, or even longer if there's anything like that. And as they await final adjudication for their cases or deportation, and they are trapped in a system marked by mistreatment and abuse, medical neglect, and denial of due process. Hundreds of people in immigration detention engage in hunger strikes as a means of protest each year. And ICE has failed to provide safe and humane conditions in detention during the COVID-19 pandemic, and this has only risen. And although some detained people on occasion are able to bring outside attention to their hunger strikes, very little is known about ICE's systemic response to hunger striking detainees. And then kind of covering more on the topic of solitary confinement. Basically, it is a practice of isolating people in small cells without meaningful human contact for hours on end, or even days, or even longer. And over the past decade, the use of solitary confinement in immigration detention has only risen to an alarming rate, with unprecedented numbers of immigrants being held in isolation. Congress recently authorized a significant increase in funding to expand immigration detention, which will likely exacerbate this widespread, prolonged use of solitary confinement as detention capacity increases. The effects of solitary confinement can be lethal. As it is the case of Charles Leo Daniel, who died after spending more than 13 years of his life in solitary confinement in various detention settings, including almost 4 years in solitary confinement in an ICE detention center. The adverse health effects of solitary confinement are well established, extensively researched, and thoroughly documented across decades of literature, including post-traumatic stress disorder, self-harm, evaluated suicide risks, lasting brain damage, and hallucinations. These effects often persist beyond the confinement period, resulting in enduring physical and psychological disabilities, especially among people with pre-existing medical and mental health conditions. Vulnerable populations, including those with medical and mental health conditions, are often subjected to solitary confinement at high rates, despite ICE's own directives mandating its use as a last resort.
1: It's disappointing.
0: It's so disappointing how even, in a way, resistance, even using a hunger strike, is met with such, retaliation, if that makes sense. Even protesting your own right to, even just, I don't explain it.
1: No,
0: just,
1: you have, you know? Yeah. You, it's just, I do get a loss for words because I find it so confusing and, it's basic human dignity and, what's happening to our communities is not. So, I'm at a loss for words. We are strong and everyone, just people are so strong. And reach out to your friends, reach out to your family.
0: It's about being community.
1: Community, yeah.
2: I think it's also just about... really staying educated about all of these topics. We might not personally feel the effects of all of these, things taking place and all of these government legislation and what they are passing in order to keep the ongoing of basically just keeping all of these people in these detention centers and the conditions that go on. It might not affect us directly, but I think it's always just so important to stay educated because they are still issues that affect our community and are happening as could be happening as we speak, which is very unfortunate.
1: Yeah, we wanted to also kind of I forgot her name. Good.
0: Oh, Renee Good.
1: Renee Good. Because I did read something today about how she, yeah, she's filing two federal civil lawsuits. And it's just, yeah, for, like, the ICE agent who shot her. And, like, you, like, the bystander effect and, like, just be a good neighbor. And, like, I hope she gets justice. I hope everyone who, like, people get justice, like, the murders in this as well. Because it's not just her. Mm-hmm. It's so many people. Yeah. And it's so many people from our community. Mm-hmm. And I hope that that doesn't get lost as well.
0: Mm-hmm.
1: But yes. Any other thoughts before? Mm-hmm. So yeah, we're just going to do one more break before we kind of share our last thoughts. And we'll introduce a couple more things, but we're going to play My Love by May as like a little break. Please enjoy.

0: We hope you guys enjoyed that little break. We kind of had like a little discussion while that song was playing about how like we hope like Renee Good gets her justice, the justice that she deserves, and like other people who were defending like the communities impacted by ICE. But we also want to draw attention to the fact that like members of our community, like detainees, are being murdered as well, sexually assaulted in these detention camps, and like we just hope they receive the justice that they deserve as well. And yeah, minority communities, mm-hmm. people impacted by like racial profiling, everything. Mm-hmm. But yeah.
1: Just kind of to jump off of that, just the media attention that mm-hmm. a lot of these individuals have been receiving in comparison to, I guess, to put it bluntly, individuals of color and especially Latinos in the community not receiving as much media attention or traction as other individuals, although like they have done their work to stand up for our community. I think it's just really good to emphasize that there are many more lives that unfortunately are being taken at the hands of ICE, mm-hmm. Which is really unfortunate. And then kind of now jumping into our last point of the night that we kind of wanted to emphasize was white assimilation, Latinos working for ICE, and kind of identity politics. The Pew Research Center kind of did a really good survey on the idea of generational identity decay, specifically for Latinos or Hispanics within the United States. I think within this article, it's just very interesting to see how the idea of like this decay and how over time the, I guess, urge, I don't know how to, I know there's not a word, urge. Like the seeking of like white assimilation.
0: Like proximity to whiteness.
1: Yeah. The proximity to whiteness, especially within Latinos that we see currently working for ICE and also Homeland Security, has kind of been a kind of a trending topic in a sense, because it also kind of ties back to the idea of being U.S. born versus like foreign born, for a lack of other term, and specifically in a book talking about brown enforcement by Cecilia Menjivar, I think I'm pronouncing that correctly. It really just dives into the systematic racialization within the United States, but also in Latin America, mm-hmm. And kind of the ideas of colorism, mm-hmm. and structural assimilation, specifically of Latinos within the U.S., but also kind of seeing how that applies to Latin America. So I think it is also just very important to really just understand that although there might be people that look like us and even speak the same language as us, there can be a very ingrained kind of structural assimilation, mm-hmm. that although may not be intentional, but is like just generationally, mm-hmm. taught. I think, mm-hmm. it's just also just very important to like note that, because it is something that we are seeing more media coverage on, especially when it comes to like social media, mm-hmm. and seeing how those trends appear like on platforms like TikTok or Instagram, mm-hmm. and kind of the, I guess, like blatant mm-hmm. I guess bashing, mm-hmm. of Latinos, especially when we do see them with ICE uniforms or working for the Department of Homeland Security. But I think there is more of a deep-rooted issue, mm-hmm. that kind of needs to be addressed within that.
0: No, yeah, mm-hmm. recognize it, mm-hmm. call it out. Yeah. Well, it's 10 p.m. Thank you guys for listening, and learning, yes, the name of our pod for today. We know it was a lot of content. It was, like, very content heavy, and also, like not just, like, the content, it being, like, a lot of words, but, like, it being a lot of information and dense information and emotional information. So we hope you guys kind of take a breather, get some water, hydrate. But we're going to be doing a lot more like episodes like this where you're listening and learning. And we hope that you learn something new or kind of like want to look at something even more, mm-hmm. And do your own research. But yeah, like Belen and Brenda were saying, like, please stay informed. Information is power.
2: Mm-hmm. Education is power.
0: Education is power. Yes. Knowledge is power. This is true. Everything is power. Yes. But yeah, we hope you guys are going to kill the next, midterm season. That's what I was going. Sorry. I just like not great words. You guys are going to do so good in the next.
1: In the midterm.
0: Yeah. Yes.
1: But for more information, we will be posting more information on the Bruma's Instagram page. Mm-hmm. So it is a really good way to stay updated, yes. And especially how I just mentioned with the use of social media, being informed while also, you know, finding ways to really just educate yourself and also in a way help your community just by staying educated. But yeah,
2: and trust that all of these articles, all the research that goes behind this is not just like picking an article and then just like
0: this.
2: It's about generally like educating ourselves, then bringing like our education to everyone else, if that makes sense. That's why we can use our platform, and that's why it's so important to even have something like this. Like, we can have these discussions, but like it's also nice that we can reach like a larger community.
0: Exactly, like talk to people about it, inform people about it, share this.
1: Sorry guys, the audio cut out on Val's mic. It's okay, Val, but like Val was saying, stay informed, and also these links will be posted on our Instagram, whether they are
0: sources.
1: Some of them
0: sources.
1: I mean not links
2: Sources.
1: Thank you. The sources will be posted on the Instagram. Some of these sources are already posted on our Instagram under the posts that Bluma's has made. So it's Bluma's at WM. If you guys are interested to look deeper into these articles, I would suggest so. They are very dense and very long, I will say, but they are definitely worth the read.
0: And like this and like the posts that are kind of coming out from Pluma's, like, Belen, do you want to talk about it? It's like an initiative.
1: For Latina Heritage Month, Bluma's, which we are, I guess, a subset of, will be coming out with various just educational posts about different issues that are affecting the Latina community. So please stay tuned for those, because it is a lot of research, but I think it's very important just because, you know, you learn something new every day.
0: Yeah, so happy LHM. I think this is our first episode for LHM.
2: I think it is.
0: So this is good.
2: Wow.
0: But yeah, thank you for spending some of the time with us. And yeah, we hope you learned.
1: Yes. Good night, guys.
0: Yes. Have a great rest of your night and good luck on midterms.
1: Yes.

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the headset that you wear. And as tight as I might hold it, over where the signal's good, there's no way to save your evening now. Through the little phone that could. And yes, I was tempted.

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1: Ranger Station, Ranger speaking.
2: Yeah, hi. I'd like to report a bear sighting.
1: Location?
2: In the woods, just outside of town.
1: Oh, not surprising. You've got your home. Bears have theirs.
2: Yeah, but see, this wasn't just any bear. This bear was wearing jeans and a hat, as in a Smokey Bear.
1: Jeans and a hat. That's definitely Smokey. What exactly did he have to say?
2: Well, we were about to head home, you know, after having a bonfire.
1: Oh, I can guess where this is going.
2: Right. See, Smokey told me the fire wasn't actually out. He said if it's too hot to touch, it's too hot to leave.
1: That's true. Did you know that 9 out of 10 wildfires are caused by humans? That means 9 out of 10 wildfires can be prevented.
2: Wow, no kidding?
1: I'm a forest ranger. We never kid.
2: Sorry.
1: that was a joke.
2: Oh.
1: If you see someone in danger of starting a wildfire, step in and make a difference, because 9 out of 10 wildfires are caused by humans. 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

0: 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Pump up the jams. If it's too loud, you're too old.
1: We have a very special guest joining us for his 80th birthday. 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Yep, it's Smokey Bear. 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
1: That's the Big Dipper over there, and there's the Little Dipper.
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I'm Miho Hattori, straight out the purgatory. I, alright, I'm passing on your right. Hey, don't be snobby with me. No aioli, truly no Moby. Obi-Wan Kenobi told me in the lobby. Technically, I'm free and I can find the key.

0: This is New York City. This is Los Angeles. 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
1: 1 + 1 = 2. 2 + 2 = 4. 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

0: I'm that guy from that band you like, and I hate WCW.
1: So when you get to the corner of Smith and Orchard, you're going to want to take a
2: left. You are not going to.
1: Then what you're
2: going to
1: do is turn onto Marcy
2: and Brett
1: Avenue.
2: Just broke up
1: and go past
2: and
1: the first three
2: she's
1: lights
2: happy about
1: and then
2: it.
1: Take the next left.
2: I don't really think
1: five
2: she's
1: more
2: happy,
1: blocks,
2: but
1: and you should be
2: who
1: there.
2: Who am I to judge, right?
1: Park
2: anyway,
1: on the right. That's
2: I'll
1: what
2: see
1: I
2: you later
1: last
2: tonight.
1: Night.
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Going to Marrakesh? 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The sun's shining, birds are singing, and all feels right in the world. 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
1: McGruff here.
2: The crime doc?
1: Yep.
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1: Green light. Hey, girl. 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Yeah, street. 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Ball in street? Girl in street!
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1: Ranger Station, Ranger speaking.
2: Yeah, hi. I'd like to report a bear sighting.
1: Location?
2: In the woods, just outside of town.
1: Oh, not surprising. You've got your home. Bears have theirs.
2: Yeah, but see, this wasn't just any bear. This bear was wearing jeans and a hat, as in a Smokey Bear.
1: Jeans and a hat. That's definitely Smokey. What exactly did he have to say?
2: Well, we were about to head home, you know, after having a bonfire.
1: Oh, I can guess where this is going.
2: Right, right. See, Smokey told me the fire wasn't actually out. He said if it's too hot to touch, it's too hot to leave.
1: That's true. Did you know that 9 out of 10 wildfires are caused by humans? That means 9 out of 10 wildfires can be prevented.
2: Wow, no kidding?
1: I'm a forest ranger. We never kid.
2: Sorry.
1: that was a joke.
2: Oh.
1: If you see someone in danger of starting a wildfire, step in and make a difference, because 9 out of 10 wildfires are caused by humans. 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

flies to Paris, France, I come down in her childhood bed and write the words I one day wish that I had never said. Now all that I became must die before the form thread. The cursed vulture's feet spread a seed of daily bread. And I guess I found out what it's like.

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1: That's the Big Dipper over there, and there's the Little Dipper.
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0: 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Pump up the jams. If it's too loud, you're too old.
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1: 1 + 1 = 2. 2 + 2 = 4. 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
2: 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This is Los Angeles. I'm getting word that this is, unfortunately, Williamsburg, Virginia. 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
1: So when you get to the corner of Smith and Orchard, you're going to want to take a
2: left. You are not going to
1: Then what you're
2: going to
1: do is turn onto Marcy Avenue.
2: Just broke up
1: and go past
2: and
1: the first three
2: she's
1: lights
2: happy about
1: and then
2: it.
1: Take the next left.
2: I don't really think
1: five
2: she's
1: more
2: happy,
1: blocks,
2: but
1: you should be
2: who
1: there.
2: Who am I to judge, right?
1: Park
2: anyway,
1: on the right. That's
2: I'll
1: what
2: see
1: I
2: you
1: heard
2: later
1: last
2: tonight.
1: Night.
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1: McGruff here.
2: The crime dog?
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0: the voices in my head are telling you to listen to WCWM 90.9. 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
1: This year, a very important public figure turns 80 years old, and he sent us his wish for his milestone birthday. It reads,
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1: Ranger Station, Ranger speaking.
2: Yeah, hi. I'd like to report a bear sighting.
1: Location?
2: In the woods, just outside of town.
1: Oh, not surprising. You've got your home. Bears have theirs.
2: Yeah, but see, this wasn't just any bear. This bear was wearing jeans and a hat, as in a Smokey Bear.
1: Jeans and a hat. That's definitely Smokey. What exactly did he have to say?
2: Well, we were about to head home, you know, after having a bonfire.
1: Oh, I can guess where this is going.
2: Right. See, Smokey told me the fire wasn't actually out. He said if it's too hot to touch, it's too hot to leave.
1: That's true. Did you know that 9 out of 10 wildfires are caused by humans? That means 9 out of 10 wildfires can be prevented.
2: Wow, no kidding?
1: I'm a forest ranger. We never kid.
2: Sorry.
1: that was a joke.
2: Oh.
1: If you see someone in danger of starting a wildfire, step in and make a difference, because 9 out of 10 wildfires are caused by humans. 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
5: He almost walked into a wall. Oh man, she was a sight to see. And at the party down the hall, he said, "You are the highest apple in the tree." Out the window in the harbor, he saw a little ship. 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And they slow danced so the needle wouldn't skip, until the room was filled with light.

I'm just remembering. Just remembering.

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1: That's the Big Dipper over there, and there's the Little Dipper.
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1: 1 + 1 = 2. 2 + 2 = 4. 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
1: So when you get to the corner of Smith and Orchard, you're going to want to take a
2: you
1: left.
2: You are not going to
1: Then what you're
2: going to
1: do is turn onto
2: Marcy Avenue.
1: Marcy
2: just broke up.
1: And go past
2: and
1: the first three lights,
2: happy
1: and then
2: it.
1: Take the next left.
2: I don't really
1: then
2: think she's
1: more
2: happy,
1: blocks,
2: but
1: you should be
2: who
1: there.
2: Who am I to judge, right?
1: Park
2: anyway,
1: on the right.
2: That's
1: I'll
2: what
1: see
2: I
1: you
2: heard
1: later
2: last
1: tonight.
2: Night.
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1: McGruff here.
2: The crime dog?
1: Yep.
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2: 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Pump up the jams. If it's too loud, you're too old.

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1: Green light. Hey, girl. 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Intersection clear. Yeah, street. 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Ball in street? 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

0: this is New York City. This is Los Angeles. I'm getting word that this is, unfortunately, Williamsburg, Virginia. And you're listening to WCWM.
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mothers juicing watermelons on the breakfast aisle. With frail hands she grips the Nutribullet. 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In the downstairs second living room's TV area, I become her father. 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Of rising skirt hems.

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1: Ranger Station, Ranger speaking.
2: Yeah, hi. I'd like to report a bear sighting.
1: Location?
2: In the woods, just outside of town.
1: Oh, not surprising. You've got your home. Bears have theirs.
2: Yeah, but see, this wasn't just any bear. This bear was wearing jeans and a hat, as in a Smokey Bear.
1: Jeans and a hat. That's definitely Smokey. What exactly did he have to say?
2: Well, we were about to head home, you know, after having a bonfire.
1: Oh, I can guess where this is going.
2: Right, right. See, Smokey told me the fire wasn't actually out. He said if it's too hot to touch, it's too hot to leave.
1: That's true. Did you know that 9 out of 10 wildfires are caused by humans? That means 9 out of 10 wildfires can be prevented.
2: Wow, no kidding?
1: I'm a forest ranger. We never kid.
2: Sorry.
1: that was a joke.
2: Oh.
1: If you see someone in danger of starting a wildfire, step in and make a difference, because 9 out of 10 wildfires are caused by humans. 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
1: The sun's shining, birds are singing, and all feels right in the world. 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
2: 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And that's how you whistle.
1: Yellow and blue make green.
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sorry, I've always been a liar. Just to think I could have left the fair with my dignity intact, fled from the stage with the world's second best-selling tribute act. Okay, today I hide away, but tomorrow I take the reins, still living with my mother.

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1: 1 + 1 = 2. 2 + 2 = 4. 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And that's how you give a Zerbert. Some people have innies, some people have outies. Here's the church, here's the steeple. 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
1: So when you get to the corner of Smith and Orchard, you're going to want to take a
2: left. You are not going to
1: Then what you're
2: going
1: to do is turn onto Marcy Avenue.
2: Just broke up.
1: And go past
2: and
1: the first three
2: she's
1: lights.
2: Happy
1: and then
2: about
1: take
2: it.
1: The next left.
2: I don't really think
1: five
2: she's
1: more
2: happy,
1: blocks,
2: but
1: you should be
2: who
1: there.
2: Who am I to judge, right?
1: Park
2: anyway,
1: on the right. That's
2: I'll
1: what
2: see
1: I
2: you
1: heard
2: later
1: last
2: tonight.
1: Night.
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1: McGruff here.
2: The crime dog?
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I wish I lived in the power and the light. 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

Hello, listeners. This is Emily from See Emily Play on WCWM checking in right now. We're having some technical difficulties in the studio, so I will be starting a few minutes late, but I will be having my show as soon as possible. Thank you for tuning in.

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1: One, two. 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

Hello, you're listening to WCWM at the College of William & Mary. My name is Emily. This is my show, See Emily Play. Thank you so much for tuning in, and apologies for the bit of a delay this morning, having some technical difficulties, or I guess this afternoon, now you could say. But we have figured it out. I'm in the studio here with my good friend and bandmate, Ellie Miner. She's the drummer in my band Royal Fish, and she is here with me as she has her show directly after this. So please stick around to check that out as well. Today we are continuing in my colors series with the color black. And this is the last episode of my Colors series. For those of you who may be new, the Colors series is when I pick songs from albums that have a primarily one color album cover, or an album cover that evokes a singular color. So today, we've gone through the whole rainbow. We've gone through red, orange, yellow, green, blue, purple, pink, white, and now black. So this will be the conclusion to my first series on my radio show. So thank you guys for having stuck with me through the series, and I hope you enjoy. Thank you so much for tuning in.

You're listening to WCWM at the College of William and Mary. This is See Emily Play. That's my radio show. Thank you for tuning in. Still having some technical difficulties, and my apologies. The album covers are not up on my website archive yet today. I had to get a new computer. I don't have access to my old one. My Tribe card was stolen, and the Tribe card services person is on vacation, so I can't get into my dorm without getting lucky, basically. So I'm having a lot of... Feels like the whole universe is against me today, but I am happy that I am here still for you guys and to have my radio show. So thank you for tuning in. We're continuing my color series with the Black episode. You just heard two songs by Toby Fox of Undertale and Deltarune fame. The first one is Here We Are from Undertale. It's from the True Pacifist Route. That's just a fantastic, fantastic song. I love it so much. I love the Bit Crush drums. And then after that, there was Garden of Hopes and Dreams. And that, here's the thing. So Deltarune Chapter 5 came out. I have lots of thoughts about it. I do think that the soundtrack was a lot weaker for Chapter 5 than it has been. Garden of Hopes and Dreams was one of my highlights, I think. And it is really just a straight copy of a song from Chapter 1, except it was created by... a musician that goes by Insane in the Rain Music. He is incredible. He played those instruments. He made that arrangement, and Toby Fox asked permission to use it in the game. So Toby Fox is not responsible for that. Insane in the Rain Music is. And I think it's so good. It's so good. I love it so much. So yeah, before that, the opener to my show was Black Celebration, a very apt song by Depeche Mode on their album, Black Celebration. Very, I would say it's a pretty popular album, and for good reason. It's pretty good. It's very, very good. Thank you for tuning in. Here is Scott Walker.

In a sentimental mood, Duke Ellington and John Coltrane. That is a beautiful, beautiful song that I enjoy very much. Right before that was Plastic Palace People by Scott Walker on Scott 2. He has several albums. You can hear the starts of his delving into more of the avant-garde experimental sound in certain sections of that song, but it's still similar to what he did with the Walker Brothers. I hope you are enjoying. This is the Black episode on See Emily Play on WCWM at the College of William and Mary. Thank you so much for tuning in and for bearing with me in my technical difficulties. I'm trying to get into my account right now to update my website with the album covers. Also, the archive recording might be a little bit late today, but it will be up on the website. I will just have to do a little bit of work on it because we missed some sections that we have to cut in. Thank you so much for listening.

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Life is but a dream. Life is but a dream.

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Life is but a dream.

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No, you're listening to Exquisite Corpse on The Skies Gone Out by Bauhaus. That is a very fun, very surrealistic song. And before that was Dark Entries, which is a really great song. In the Flat Field is an awesome album, especially if you are new to Bauhaus. I listened to them for the first time over the summer. I did a full discography listen. I did a lot of those this summer. And I enjoyed a lot of what they had. They didn't have as many songs as I expected them to for how, I feel like how famous they are, because I feel like they are fairly well known, at least in the alternative scene. Next is a band that is not, I repeat, is not goth. So don't even dare call them that.

That is Flood 2, vinyl version, by Sisters of Mercy on the album Floodland. Very famous album. It is very goth. It is like the epitome of goth music. But Andrew Eldritch will never, ever admit to that. And that's okay. Because we all know what he is. We know what you are. Anyway, hope you are enjoying the Black episode. Next up, we have something completely different. This has been a very, very eclectic episode, probably the most eclectic episode of the Color series yet. So I hope you've been enjoying it. If you want to check out my website, you can see the Black album covers. It is sepradio.github.io. That's sepradio.

Yeah, very happy, and I'm sure my bandmates as well, if you would like to see us perform. Yes. Last thing I will mention, I am very privileged to be cast in the school musical this fall. The musical is Reefer Madness. It's an incredible show, very, very funny, and I think the casting is good, and I'm excited. I'm nervous, but I am also very excited. So I'll make more announcements as we get closer to the show in terms of where you can buy tickets and when the showings are. There's going to be 4 performances of it. It is the weekend we leave for Thanksgiving break from Thursday through Sunday of that weekend. So I'll talk about it more in the coming weeks as I, you know, have rehearsal and get even more excited about it than I already am. And maybe you can tell I'm nervous, but I am very, very happy, and I feel very privileged to get to be a part of that. Yes, so you'll be hearing more about that later, but thank you so much for tuning in. This is Adam and the Ants.

You're listening to WCWM at the College of William and Mary. My name is Emily. This is my show, See Emily Play, and we have reached the end of the Black episode and the end of the Colors series. That was Zeeland by Noi. I've played a couple of their things before, and before that was Table Talk by Adam and the Ants on their first album, Dirk Wears White Socks. I love Adam and the Ants. I think it's so much fun and very silly music. Doesn't take itself seriously, and I really like that in a band. So thank you so much for tuning in. We are at time. I know we had to cut a little short today because of my technical difficulties at the beginning, so my apologies for that. But we are at the end of the color series, which means I will have something planned for next time that is different. I think I'm going to do a one-off episode about something that I find very cool and unique in terms of current music stuff, and it's very underground. So stay tuned for that next week, and stay tuned right now because my close friend and the drummer in my band, Ellie, is having her episode of her radio show, Pop Tones, right after this. So please stay tuned for that. Oh, and sorry about no fun facts segment today. I'll try to have one next week, okay? Thank you. Goodbye, everybody, and good night. That is not the outro. That is the fun facts music. My apologies. As you know, I'm usually very, very prepared, so I apologize. Thanks for listening.

Hello and welcome to another episode of Pop Tones by Ellie Minor. We will begin shortly, but I'm also experiencing some technical issues. Thank you for your patience.

Okay, and welcome for real this time to Pop Tones. What is the theme of today, you ask? Well, I've been listening to a lot of Roland S. Howard. Who is that? We'll get into that later, but it's going to be like Roland S. Howard, Nick Cave-o-verse centered. Anyway, this is the only radio show at William & Mary that plays exclusively music that I like. So, we're just going to get right into it with the first song, which is a good song called Pop Crimes.

This was a pop crime, and this is Pop Tones. Yeah, my name's Ellie Pop Tones, and yeah, today this is a Australian core episode, kind of. Yeah. Anyway, that was Roland S. Howard. He was probably best known in association with Nick Cave, although I want to try and prove to you today that his solo stuff is just as good. He was in the band The Birthday Party with his friend Nick Cave in the early 80s, but then they both broke up, had a bromance breakup, and Nick ditched him. But yeah, they are all doing some kind of punk blues inspired thing, and that was a song called Pop Crimes from his album Pop Crimes, which came out in 2000, not in 2014. It came out, I think, around 2009 when he sadly passed away from some kind of cancer brought about by alcoholism, I am pretty sure. But yeah, this is a really great album. Just a great, great album. Super great. You should listen to it. I don't usually like to listen to music that is not from the 80s, but this is 80s alternative in spirit. But yeah, and I'm going to play another cut from that album next. It's another one. Well, it's called Shut Me Down.

A wonderful song by Rolandus Howard. It's a nice song. I like it. That's evident. But I listened to that a whole bunch, and I went to go look at the YouTube upload to see what people have to say about it. And someone was like, why is it slowed down? And I realized it is. It's like slowed down, like, so much that it's barely noticeable, except it sounds really bad in certain places. Like, I don't know, let me see if I can find it. Yes, I am doing this through Spotify. Oh wait, I can't even hear what I'm talking. Anyway, if you go back and listen to it, you'll hear at certain points it sounds really bad, like you can tell it slowed down, which kind of ruins my enjoyment a little bit. But yeah, there's a version where it's not slowed down as much, which sounds better, but it's not on Spotify. Anyway, that was sort of two from Pop Crimes. Next, I'm going to play a cut from his album, Teenage Snuff Film, which, unlike Spotify says, is from 1999, and not 2011. And I just listened to this one for the first time the other day, which is why I've been so into Rolandus Howard. But it's so good. It's so good. It's crazy. So I highly suggest both of these albums. And this one is The Closer, and it's called Sleep Alone, just incessantly going in my head all the time for the last few days. It's really good.

Well, the last minute or so of this song is just like guitar feedback. So yeah. After this, I have one more role in as Howard for you. It's with his band, These Immortal Souls, and it's pretty good. But Roland S. Howard, yeah, he was really cool. One thing about him is that he looked like a beautiful, ethereal, androgynous mouse. And he was like 6'3" and weighed like 90 pounds. I mean, I don't know what was in the water in Australia back then, but both he and Nick Cave were kind of just very weird looking, but sort of beautiful guys. This song is called Sleep Alone. I actually remember seeing it. He might see it again. Anyway, let's see. Let's go back to the guitar feedback.

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Guitar. Yep. Anyway, very. Please listen to those two albums, or I will cry or something. Yeah, I'll play this last Roland S. Howard vocals thing for you. Marry Me, Lie, Lie by These Immortal Souls.

0: Marry Me, Lie, Lie by These Immortal Souls featuring Roland S. Howard on vocals. Do you know that the S in Roland S. Howard stands for showered? His full name is Roland Showered Howard. That's true. Look it up. Anyway, so based on how he sounds in his voice, I don't know what I was expecting his voice to sound like, but I went and watched an interview with him and he just sounds like, "Hello, it's me, Roland S. Howard, and I'm just a normal bloke." And the same is true for Nick Cave, because when he sings, it's like, "It's me." Yeah, so I actually got Nick Cave here in the studio. You want to say something about your friend?
1: Hello, this is Nick Cave of Nick Cave and the Bad Seeds. Here to talk about Roland. Roland Showered Howard, he's my friend.
0: Not many people know that. That's what the S is.
1: Yeah, that's elite ball knowledge. So you had it here first on WCWM. And I like to sing, but I do sing very, very gruff. It's like, I don't know, can I sing for you?
0: Yeah, do a little singing for us, Nick.
1: All right, let me think. Take a little walk to the edge of town and go around.
2: This is a punk crime. This was a punk crime.
1: Oh, I didn't know Roland was here.
0: Oh, hi, hello, it's me. That's quite enough of that. Thank you to Steve Irwin and Crocodile Dundee. But anyway, we're going to get on to another character in the Nick Cave verse, the guy who Nick Cave left Roland for in about 1983. His name is Mr. Herr Blixer Bargeld, and I'm going to play the only song by his band Ein Sturz in den Neubauten that kind of fits in with the rest of this set list. It's called Sand.
3: Yeah.

0: That was Sand by Einstürz in the Neubauten, and that was actually some random B-side that just got included as a bonus track on the Spotify upload of this album. But as I may have said before, I'm a big fan of Neubauten. That's actually a cover of Nancy Sinatra and Lee Hazelwood, but we've got Blixa there doing both the male and female vocal parts. Pretty good, right? I understand why Nick Cave was so fascinated with him. What a legendary bromance. Anyway, so I actually have Blixa here on call and back with my good friend Mr. Nicholas Cave, and they're gonna do some little
1: I'm still here. Yes, I love androgynous young men that look like something you pulled out of your shower drain.
2: Thank you, Nicholas.
1: Yes, I'm on the phone. Yes, hello. This is Blixa.
2: No, your name.
1: Is this Blixa?
2: That is he. Yes.
1: Hello. I wanted to ask you if you had heard about the concert happening on Monday.
2: I have not, Nicholas. Would you please enlighten me?
1: Well, there's a concert at the College of William and Mary at the music building.
2: Ah, oh, das ist wunderschön.
1: Yeah, there's some good. There's a band playing.
2: Yes.
1: They're going on at noon, 12 o'clock, outside the front of the music building.
2: Oh.
1: I think we ought to go.
2: I'll see if I can fit it into my schedule.
1: Okay, don't skip class for it.
2: Yes, kids, it's bad to skip class. And don't do drugs.
0: Oh, back from the phone call with Nick and Blixa. That's a strange. Blixa is sounding a lot like Nico from the Velvet Underground. But yeah, they're right. Not usually true, but yeah, they're right. There's going to be a Royal Fish show this Monday at the music building around noon. So be there, be square. Anyway, we're going to actually play some Nick Cave now, starting with a song called Deanna.

0: Shit.
1: That was Deanna by Nick Cave and the Bad Seeds, the band that Nick Cave founded after the birthday party broke up. And he got Blixa. Blixa's playing guitar in the song. And also Kid Congo, who was previously in the band I'll play after we finish playing Nick Cave. But yes, it's from the album Tender Prey. Quite good. Very well known. And then next I'm going to play a later album by them. It's called Henry's Dream. I forget. Does Roland is having to do this one? I don't know. I will let you know in the future, but this one is called I Had a Dream, Joe.

two songs by Nick Cave and the Bad Seeds. No, Roland Is How Right had nothing to do with his album. But I think Blixit did. That's what I was getting confused. Yeah, anyway. Next, so I mentioned Kid Congo Powers have was in the Bad Seeds when Tender Prayer was released, but he had previously been in this band called The Gun Club, which I really like. And well, this whole episode was just based on me realizing I had not played any of these artists apparently on Pop Tones previously, which is crazy because I really like them and I listen to so much, especially The Gun Club. So I'm just going to play you two kind of deep cuts, sort of short tracks from The Gun Club. They're not Australian. Or German. They're from California. They were part of that whole California punk scene, but it's a similar kind of sound, and they were very much involved in the web of Nick Cave's influence. But yes, this one's called Brother and Sister from my favorite album of theirs, Miami.

I know I said I would play two Gun Club songs, but for time reasons, I'm just going to have to leave it at that. But that was Brother and Sister, a deep cut from their album Miami. But I really like that. I think that's their best album. One of my favorite songs by them. And yeah, it's just a short little song, about 3 minutes. It's called Brother and Sister. You have some questionable implications with the lyrics of the song, but it's because it's about the Egyptian gods Isis and Osiris. So yeah, a lot of Gun Club songs have weird kind of esoteric themes like that. But so on the backing vocals, maybe you recognize that kind of voice. She's credited as D.H. Lawrence on this album, but it was actually Debbie Harry, because she was good friends with Jeffrey Lee Pierce, the singer of the Gun Club. And so, yeah, this was the Nick Cave-centric episode. I only talked a little bit about the Gun Club, so I might do that in a future episode. But, thanks for listening to Pop Tones. Everyone loves a good pop tone. I won't be here next week because it's break, but the week after that, I will be back. Let me see. There's currently 16 listeners. At the peak, there were 27, and I have no idea who you are. Actually, I have no idea, because I usually get around 10 listeners, and that's when I post it on my Instagram. Today, I didn't do that. Thank you guys for listening. I hope you didn't come in when Nick Cave was in the studio. But if you did, I hope you enjoyed that. Yeah, pretty cool that we could get him, right? Anyway, I'm going to end by playing a recently released demo from an on-campus band here, William & Mary, my dear friends, Shank Sharp. It's a song called Rolf. It's on Spotify. But thank you so much for listening. I'll see you in a while. Bye. This has been Ellie Pop Tones.

0: I'm that guy from that band you like, and I hate WCWM.
1: Don't become a bearito. 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A message from the National Park Service.

0: 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I didn't put my introduction earlier because the music was kind of fire and I just didn't feel like doing it. This is Deadhead Radio on WCWM 90.9 FM out of the College of William and Mary. The time is now 2:14, actually 2:15 in 4 seconds, and it is the second day of spooky season. It is October 2nd. Finally! Yes! Finally! I've been waiting! For those of you who don't know, Halloween is my second favorite month. And I say my second favorite month not because, like, my favorite month is my birth month or something. Like, no. Actually, I think my favorite month is actually April because I believe it is objectively the best month ever. But that's a whole other discussion that we don't need to talk about. But what we do need to talk about is what you just heard. And what you just heard was Reach Out by Victoria Monet, Sawadika by Lisa, Vertical by Nia Archives, Nail by Yves featuring Lolo's Zoai. I'm sorry if I'm butchering her last name. And Sunglasses by Tinashe. Tinashe literally just released her album Pop Star like earlier this week. Like, literally. As a matter of fact, this entire playlist is recent music that came out. And we have a visitor coming in. Oh, should I turn on the mic? Which mic are you going to be using? Mic 2? So yeah, we have a visitor.
1: Hello, hello. This is Luke Sweet.
0: Yay!
1: This is actually my first time on air this semester because I still have not started up my show, but it is so lovely to be here in the station.
0: Thank God for that. We've missed you on air, genuinely. But yeah, I'm playing new pop music.
1: Yeah.
0: I've played Sunglasses by Tinashe, and that's because her album just recently came out, for those of you who are listening, you just heard that. I'm sorry. And then Nail came out earlier this year. And then Vertical came out 2 months ago. Vertical by Tinashe came out 2 months ago. Sawadika, I think it came out during the summer, but I put it on the list because Lisa just like performed it at the VMAs earlier this week. So that's why I have it on the list. And she ate that up. And then Reach Out by Victoria Monet. She literally just dropped her album today.
1: Wait, Victoria Monet?
0: Victoria Monet. Yeah.
1: I did not know she released a new album.
0: Yeah,
1: there she were did. So many album releases this morning.
0: Really?
1: Yes.
0: Who else?
1: Wait. Let me check. I'll check, and next time we come back on, I'll give out a list. Would you?
0: Can you make a suggestion to play something else?
1: I was just about to say, would you kill me if I asked you to play a Carly Rae Jepsen song?
0: It's a pop artist, so yes.
1: Okay.
0: I know a lot of people. Whoever's online, who's listening right now, your perception of Carly Rae Jepsen, Rae Jepsen. Thank you. Is that one song from 2013? But she has made really good music since then.
1: Right.
0: Like, she's actually really good artist.
1: I was in a record store and I was like, oh my God, what is this song?
0: Yeah.
1: And then one of my friends Shazammed it and they were like, you're never going to guess. And I'm like, who? And they're like, give it a shot. And I had no idea. And they were like, it's Carly Rae Jepsen. But the track I'm thinking of is After All.
0: After All.
1: Which is from her latest record dropped in mid-September called Day and Night.
0: Mm-hmm.
1: At least I think this is the track. Thought it was the first one off of the album.
0: All right, that's what we're about to play.
1: Good stuff.
0: Don't touch that dial. Like, please, don't touch it.

0: So we are back. This is Deadhead Radio, and what you just heard was After All by Carly Rae Jepsen. I feel old now because she's 40. So she was like 20-something when I was born. That's weird to think about. I don't know how to feel about that. That feels weird. I don't know. I feel like she was, to me, I thought she was like a pop sensation, like a pop teen sensation back when I was a kid. But she was actually like in her mid-20s when I was a kid. Probably like 30 at that point when she released the one place that the one people do in the thing. Luke Sweet is going to put in a new song for you guys to listen to, which hopefully will be great. But, well, I know it's going to be probably pretty good. But what we are going to do now is it's 2:23. It's WCWM, 90.9 FM at College William & Mary. Like I said, it is October, which means that there will be pumpkins and there will be beautiful, magical, amazing things in the world that you get to enjoy that are fall-related and that I get to enjoy that are fall-related because I have an unhealthy relationship with Halloween. So, yeah, in any case, do you have anything to say before we go to the next song?
1: I was just about to say, quick question about fall flavors. Pumpkin or apple? Which is...
0: Ooh.
1: Which is more fall forward for you?
0: Fall forward? I think you can low-key get apples at any time of the year, but
1: yeah,
0: apple,
1: I think pumpkins are more salient, but
0: yeah,
1: like...
0: Pumpkins are more salient for the season, but apples...
1: They just give you that, like, cozy,
0: yeah,
1: that warm...
0: I like the apple theme of, like, apple products.
1: Yeah.
0: Like, during fall, so, like, apple cider, apple pie.
1: Yeah,
0: like,
1: yeah, yeah.
0: Yeah, I mess with that heavy.
1: Good stuff.
0: Yeah.
1: I queued up an Olympia Vitalis track. Her voice reminds me a lot of Amy Winehouse.
0: Ooh.
1: So.
0: Oh, I should add that other lady, too, if we're going to play that. The white lady. What's her face? The big headed lady, the lady with the
1: yes,
0: we'll get to it.
1: We'll
0: you guys will hear it, so don't worry about it. But yeah, don't touch that dial.

deep in the heart of the South London concrete jungle, there lives a strange creature. Beware the South London lover boy.

0: So that was Ray. it's a song called Beware, the South London Lover Boy. So whenever I go to London, which hopefully will be happening sometime very soon in the next like year or two, I will try to avoid the South London Lover Boy because apparently they're evil. And then before that was Great Expectation by Sienna Spiro. She also, what did she do? She also performed at the VMAs this year, and she got award for, no, she didn't get a new award for Best New Artist. Lisa got an award for Best New Artist, but I think she got the award for like Best New Song or something like that. And Great Expectation is a good song, though, I will say. And before that was Days by Olivia Vitalis, which that is such a fire name, and I really hope that's her actual name because, like, whole, like, whoa. Yeah, that's generally what we're going with now. We have 36 minutes left, so let's see. Luke, what else do you want to listen to? That's new music made by a woman. Yeah, by the way, everyone on this playlist are women. I originally was going to try to do pop artists who are women who are also not white, but then Carly Rae Jepsen, you know, and
1: sorry.
0: Sorry. I feel like I probably did play. Did I? Yeah, no. Yeah, I didn't. And then Carly Rae Jepsen, yeah. Sorry.
1: I think that was our only exception, though, right?
0: That was, no. Sienna Spiro was also white.
1: Oh.
0: Yeah. So, but yeah, I know there's, is it that one girl who has really cool music and she has the headphones on, the like tiny little headphones?
1: Mae Summoness?
0: Is it Mae Summoness? She's a new artist that came out and people like really like her.
1: Tiny
0: music.
1: Little headphones on.
0: She has, it's in her thing. It's like she has tiny little headphones.
1: Wait,
0: on.
1: Are you talking about Sinéader?
0: Am I talking about Sinéader? It could be. I mean, I know. Let's see. I know she's released something recently. I think she did. I think she released her new EP like 2 weeks ago. Oh, sorry. That's my thing. Is it Natalia? It might be Natalia. Natanya. No, I'm thinking that's a different person. But what we can play Natanya's new music. She just released an album literally a month ago. Like 3 weeks ago, actually. It's called Attitude Era! ! And it's very much, the cover of it is very much giving A Fever You Can't Sweat Out by Panic at the Disco. And I love that. So what we're going to play is Fantasize by, we're going to play Fantasize by Natanya. Thank God I actually said her name right. After that will be Baby Girl by Raven Lanae featuring Doechii. And then we'll actually also figure out in the meantime between all of that what else are we playing. So don't touch that dial.

0: And we are back. This is WCWM 90.9 FM out of the College of William & Mary. What you just heard was Broken Chair by Rachel Chinoriri. I'm so bad at pronouncing her name. I'm so sorry, Rachel Chinoriri. I know she can't hear me, but before that was Blue World by Chinadar. I'm so sorry, Luke. I'm having a horrible day with pronouncing people's names. Like it's
1: and that's okay. That's okay.
0: And then before that was Baby Girl by Raven Lanae featuring Dochi and Fantasize by Natanya. Natanya was definitely a what is it when you roll a dice? I could say that. It was a roll of the dice. I wasn't expecting... I really had no idea what that was going to sound like, and I'm very happy that I picked it, because that song, 8, Fantasize, is great. You should listen to Natanya. When it comes to Broken Chair with Rachel Chinoriri, that song is a single, and her album has not been released yet. It's actually going to be released October 16th, so watch out for that. Blue World just came out recently as well. Let's see. Blue Worlds by Chinata. That's definitely not Blue World by Chinadar. Chinadar. It's still by some... Why is it pulling up some random dude? What the blob? Yes, what the blob? All right. Yes, thank you. All right. It's from her album Outdated, which came out back in July, and it's really good, and she ate it up. Why does she look like one of my cousins? Low-key, she could actually probably be one of my cousins.
1: That's crazy.
0: I have a lot of cousins, actually. So, yeah. Sorry, guys. As for Natanya, her album came out in September. I think I explained that beforehand, but she got really popular because of this song called Candyland that came out earlier this summer, and it was good, and it ate, and I really liked it. So, yeah, I mess with it. Jhené Aiko also released new music this month. She released new music, like, 2 weeks ago? Yeah, she did. She released music, like, 2 weeks ago, and it's genuinely insane. And I'm honestly surprised. But before we leave, we're going to play, unfortunately not Jhené Aiko, because she does count as R&B, even though I did kind of, like, you know, plop my foot into R&B music. But
1: do you want to do a Sparkle Mommy track?
0: Sparkle Mommy?
1: Sparkle Mommy.
0: That's a... Someone said Sparkle Mommy?
1: You don't know about Sparkle Mommy?
0: No, I don't.
1: Oh my gosh. No, I played that album for you.
0: You probably did.
1: Yeah.
0: Okay, what we're going to do first is we're going to play something from Olivia Rodrigo.
1: No.
0: No? No, Olivia Rodrigo? Is she too...
1: I mean, you absolutely can.
0: She's a pop artist. She's not white. She is Filipino. And also... and also her music is actually good. But we don't have...

0: have to play. Well, actually, this is my show. I could choose if I want to play.
1: You absolutely can.
0: So, but I haven't listened to this album yet. So we could. I don't even know what to play. But to be fair, we only have like 4 minutes left. So, and your fingers are like twitching. So, like, you said Sparkle Bomby?
1: Yeah.
0: Go ahead.
2: No te vayas. And why is she called Sparkle Mommy?
1: I honestly couldn't tell you.
2: All right.
0: Don't touch that dial.
3: 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We're here anytime.

0: deal. But before we wrap up, we'll drop it and give it to you one more time. Enjoy.
1: And that's it. That's Deadhead Radio. Thank you for listening. Yeah, it's 2:59. It's October 2nd. Have a great weekend and bye.

0: coração, o amor encontrará ouvindo esta canção.
1: Oh wow, that's from Dolph. Oh, my bad. Okay. Hi everyone.
0: Seu coração.
1: Sorry, we're kind of getting situated because I just walked in here. So, it's currently 3:01, which is why I turned the mic off. My name is Meredith, and this is my show's studio space. Oh, okay, wait, no, the music is still going. Okay, perfect. Love. Okay, I'm Meredith. This is my show's studio space. Hunter is also here.
2: Hello.
1: And... Oh, just walked in. Hold on. Logging into my Apple Music. Okay, really important announcement to those in the know. Marvin's sighted today. Very exciting. Marvin is the otter, the river otter that lives on campus. I have never seen Marvin in person before, and I did today, which was super exciting. My dad was very excited about it too. He always wanted me to see Marvin, and I didn't last year. But now I did. And he was trying to eat the little statue, which is so cute.
2: Actually, he was eating leaves while balancing on the statue.
1: No, he wasn't. He was trying
2: to eat... Yes, he was. He was crunching on leaves that he'd picked up and then was using the statue to balance himself.
1: Oh. Okay, well, still. He's
2: real
1: really,
2: ones, though.
1: He's really cute. And I want a little river otter. Although, apparently, they're very aggressive, so maybe I don't want a river otter.
2: Yeah, I saw a couple of them fighting last year in the Grimdell. But I think, really, that's just the chemicals in the water at that point.
1: For real. They're becoming radioactive otters.
2: Yeah.
1: So oh,
2: things are not much better in the Grimdell this year.
1: Potentially, forgot my password again. Hold on, guys.
2: Only potentially.
1: I mean,
2: and as you all know, the sum of kinetic and potential energy is the total energy of a system.
1: You are so nerd, bro. So nerd.
2: This is true.
1: What did... Oh, wait, I think I remember what it is now. Hold on. Success! No.
2: The people are saying it was not a success.
1: No, it's not a success.
2: It's fine.
1: No, it's not.
2: It'll be solved in due time.
1: I'm not reading this password again. I will be so frustrated if I do. If I have to. Whoop. Ugh. This has got to be right. I don't know
2: do
1: what
2: keep,
1: else
2: like,
1: it would
2: a secure...
1: be. Oh, okay, yes. Okay, we're good. We're good. We're good. We're good. We're putting in my code. Okay. I hate Duo Security.
2: Any other Microsoft Authenticator haters out there? I hope so.
1: Yes. Every single person that has to use Microsoft Authenticator.
2: It's worse for GIS because every single class or time I need to log in to the software, I have to log in once to my browser to get like instructions or open my process document and log in another time to the GIS software. So that's two authenticators I have to do. Like 5 times a week, every time I open up this stuff. It's so fun.
1: It's just so frustrating. It's just like, yes, this is my device, and I told you that last time, and the time before that, and the time before that.
2: It really should just be something that's device-wide.
1: Okay, anyway. Okay, we're locked in now, so we can start with our opening song. And while that plays, I'll get myself situated, and then we can actually start. Anyway, it is 3:04 p.m. My name is Meredith. This is my show, Studio Space, and you're listening to WCWM 90.9 out of the College of William Murray in Williamsburg, Virginia. And this is We'll Have a Family Someday by Fauzia. Still can't pronounce that, but, you know, F-A-O-Z-I-A, Fauzia. Boom. We'll Have a Family Someday. Please enjoy.

0: Okay, y'all, that was We'll Have a Family Someday by Fazia. Really quickly, I have something important to say, if I can pull up the sheet. Can everyone hear me? 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Do you say O or zero when you're saying your phone number?
1: O.
0: Oh, that's what I do too. But actually, just like I did, sometimes I switch like halfway through and do zero instead.
2: Well, I say like 703.
0: Yeah, I do 703 too.
2: Oh, wait, actually, no, I actually do both. If I was to give you my phone number right now, it starts with obviously 703, and I say O. Uh-huh. But at the end, my phone number ends with a zero, and I do say zero.
0: That's crazy. Why do we do that? Like psychologically, why like, do we change?
2: Like 70, and then the last number is 40.
0: Yeah, maybe, I don't know, that's weird. Maybe it's something to do with the fact that it's at the end.
2: I don't know. I think for me, it probably stems from my parents, because they also have number. Like,
0: that's how they said it.
2: That's also how they said it.
0: That's true. My parents, when I was a kid, my mom made up little songs so that my sister and I could memorize her and my dad's phone numbers. So we always knew them. And I would literally sit there like and like sing the song to myself as I was traveling it, because I was like four. Yeah, okay, I don't really have anything else to comment on. Anything fun or exciting happening in your life?
2: It's the first of my friend group's 20th birthdays.
0: Oh.
2: Today. My friend Aiden, shout out. So we're getting dinner to Weishi tonight, and then we're gonna line out. It's gonna be great. I'm the second in the line, and that's a little scary if you think about it. Just hitting the fact that you are two decades old.
0: I know.
2: And I know it doesn't technically mean much, but like philosophically it feels very different than 17 to 18 or 15 to 16, for example.
0: Yeah, I don't know. My mom always said that 19 was her like her crisis birthday.
2: Really?
0: Because she wasn't... I don't know why, actually.
2: I've just heard that 19 is a weird year for everybody.
0: I don't know.
2: Because you're in the space between adult and, like, not teenager adult.
0: I feel like 19 was pretty chill for me, honestly. I don't think I had a lot of issues.
2: I didn't have a lot of, like, outward issues. There was just a lot of, like, internal growth moments.
0: Okay, I'm proud of you for that.
2: Huh?
0: I'm proud of you for that internal growth.
2: Start journaling, guys. It's actually great for you.
0: I just forget. Like, I forget too. I don't remember.
2: What you gotta do, this is my strategy. I do a bullet journal,
0: uh-huh.
2: Which like at the end of every day, you just like give a quick like list of things you did that day that were like fun or significant.
0: Okay.
2: And then if you have time, you write like a full entry and you can write like a page in like a little journal about like things happening, your headspace that day.
0: Interesting.
2: It just depends on time. But the idea is I always have it updated in some way, shape, or form.
0: Hmm. Yeah, I'm not consistent enough for that, I fear.
2: I try to go, whenever I'm trying to build a new habit nowadays, is I go for quantity over quality, because eventually it becomes so much of a habit that you want to work on it naturally.
0: Yeah. My problem is, this might be TMI, but I take all my medications, like, at night,
2: mm-hmm.
0: and that's just, like, always been how I do it, but mm-hmm. I'm on this medication now that I'm technically supposed to take in the morning.
2: Mm-hmm.
0: And I just forget. Like, I don't, because taking medication isn't a part of my morning routine, I don't remember to take it. So, yeah, I just, like, I really need to start getting on that. I don't know. I've tried putting it next to my toothbrush. Doesn't work. I'm, like, I'm so locked in on my morning routine. I just do not look.
2: Interesting.
0: I don't know.
2: For me, like, I do a lot of different things in the morning, like, depending on the day because of, like, workout and stuff. So, for example, like, when I swapped my workout schedule to go to college, I accidentally didn't use mouthwash for, like, a week. Because the way I would do it is I would do all my normal stuff, like brush teeth, floss, whatever. And then I'd wait a bit, and I'd go to the gym. And then when I get back, because you're not supposed to have mouthwash right after you brush your teeth,
0: mm-hmm.
2: I would mouthwash.
0: Right.
2: because I'm not going to eat like any like much after the gym.
0: Okay.
2: But since I wasn't doing that anymore, I had to like reconfigurate my life.
0: Yeah, I don't know. I'm very much like an automatic person. I
2: have to have structure for things to work.
0: I'm also very a visual person. Like if it's out of sight, out of mind is really like a philosophy in my life because I will forget if it's not immediately visible.
2: All of my bathroom hygiene stuff is ordered left to right based on when I use them in my morning routine.
0: Yeah. And it's because, well, like, okay, earlier I actually just ran into this professor that I really love, and shout out Martin. And he's great. And I've been meaning to email him all year to like set up a meeting to like see him this year. Cause the last time I talked to him was like last semester. And every single time I thought in my brain, I was like, oh, you should email like Professor Gallivan. I was doing something at the time that would prevent me from doing it. And then by the time I finished whatever that task was, I forgot again.
2: See, I've been having that same problem. So what I've been doing is going on my calendar when I think of it and I immediately set a task at like some later time in the day that I know I'm going to be open, so that I get reminded of it again. And then if it doesn't work, I just move the task.
0: Anyway, he actually just ran into me and was like, oh, hey. And I was like, oh, I've been meaning to email you. So I'm going to do it. I'm actually going to do it during the show. I was like, I'm going to, Meredith, like email him while you're doing the radio show. So you know what? I'll do that during this next song, guys.
2: Mm-hmm.
0: Segue. Okay. Next two songs are My Way by Olivia Rodrigo. This is a Josie discovery, by the way. I'm not a huge Olivia Rodrigo fan, but Josie made me listen to her new album. I'm very back and forth on it. Like, some songs,
2: expectations.
0: Love. Like, sometimes songs, I'm like, oh, I love that. And then every song I'm not love, I hate.
2: Gotcha.
0: So I'm really not neutral on any of the songs.
2: You're very binary.
0: Yes. So, but, you know, I love this one. So it's called My Way. And then after that, we'll do a little My Chemical Romance, but I'll talk about that post song. So, okay, here's My Way by Olivia Rodrigo.

0: Okay, everyone, that was, okay, that was My Way by Olivia Rodrigo, and then I Don't Love You by My Chemical Romance. I love My Chemical Romance. They're so good. 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It is currently 3:23 p.m., and I have something else to say to you, and that is that each year, millions of older people, those 65 and older, fall. In fact, more than one out of four older people fall each year, but less than half tell their doctor. Falling once doubles your chances of falling again. Falls are the leading cause of injury among adults ages 65 and over. To learn more about reducing the risk of falling, visit cdc.gov/falls. Interesting. I guess that makes sense that it's the leading cause of injury.
1: Mm-hmm.
0: Falling once makes you more likely to fall again.
1: Mm-hmm. Hip, knee injuries, back injuries.
0: Oh, yes, that's true.
1: Yeah.
0: Mm. Okay, don't fall, guys.
1: A simple bath mat can actually help with a lot of that stuff. As someone that's had very old grandparents that we've had to care for.
0: Get a bath mat. Mm-hmm. Period.
1: Like $10.
0: Caroline got us a really good bath mat for our suite, actually.
1: We need one. Our floor is disgusting.
0: I don't walk on our floors with, like, bare feet.
1: Well, our shower floor is disgusting. The rest of it we clean. Well, we try to clean the shower floor, but it's got, like, it's just gross. That's all I'm saying. I wear shower shoes in the shower, even though we clean it, like, twice a week. It just doesn't, it won't quit, so we're going to have to get a bath mat.
0: It won't quit.
1: It won't quit.
0: Stop.
1: I'm not joking.
0: That's silly. Okay.
1: It's horrifying.
0: It's horrifying. Actually.
1: Because you'll clean it and it'll look spotless, and then at the end of the week, it'll have spots on it again.
0: Yeah, that's the, you know, that's how it is being an adult, really. It's just cleaning all the time. You never can escape it.
1: It's kind of fun, though, I can't lie.
0: You enjoy cleaning?
1: Yeah. We have on Sundays, like, our big clean, and we all work together for, like, an hour and a half, and we clean the bathroom, we clean the general room, take all the trash. It's actually really relaxing.
0: You would?
1: It's a great start to the week.
0: That's a very you thing to do. I mean, not cleaning. Everyone should clean, but, like,
1: have a day for it.
0: To enjoy it that much.
1: But you just turn off your brain, and you just, you know.
0: You could turn off your brain and do something else.
1: I know, but, like, it feels productive, and there's a sense of accomplishment after it.
0: I guess that's true.
1: Because everything's squeaky clean.
0: I am currently looking at an account book from 1765, and they did not standardize anything at that time period.
1: So could have used Excel.
0: Very frustrating. I wish that they would. That would have been nice. The funniest thing, though, this is gets me, like, every time this happens, he'll sell the same thing for different prices.
1: Well, yeah, because everything was, like, a little bit more bartered back then. There wasn't, like, department stores
0: marked
1: prices.
0: But the thing is, he does have standardized pricing.
1: Mm-hmm.
0: Like,
1: but back then, it was more of an expectation where, like, you can...
0: Generally, an almanac was 1 shilling and 3 pence, right?
1: Mm-hmm. Mm-hmm.
0: But every once in a while, he'll upcharge somebody. And I'm like, what did that guy do?
1: Maybe he walked in and he looked a little richer, and then he was like, well, maybe I can persuade him for a higher price.
0: I love the idea that he, like, really did not like one guy.
1: Posted prices really only started with the rise of department stores at the end of the 19th century.
0: Yeah. But, I mean, he does have, like, he does know the price of things. It's just he decides not to do that every once in a while.
1: Mm-hmm.
0: Which I think is so funny. Can you imagine, like, having a conversation with someone and you're like, oh, yeah, I just got my interleaved almanac for 1 shilling and 3 pence. And they're like, what? Mine was 1 shilling and 5 pence.
1: Well, back then it's like, you know, wow, you must be a bad haggler. Have you tried, you know, just going up and talking to him after church a couple of weekends, you know?
0: Hey, here's
1: building a relationship with your cobbler.
0: Here's a little GW mention, George Washington. The man himself,
1: mm-hmm.
0: in the account ledger, guys. George Washington.
1: I listened
0: Washington.
1: To the entire Hamilton soundtrack twice last weekend in my course of studying. All of Hamilton and all of In the Heights, although that one only once.
0: George Washington had postage from Alexandria. on May 11th, 1765. Fun fact.
1: Fun fact, I guess.
0: There you go. Wonder what they were talking to George about.
1: Honestly.
0: We'll never know.
1: Probably not that much at that point. Although that was post-beginning of the Revolutionary War, correct? Or am I stupid?
0: Yeah.
1: Gotcha. Cool.
0: Wait, I don't know when the Revolutionary... Wait,
1: oh
0: don't.
1: Oh my God.
0: Stop. Okay, what were the years of the Revolutionary War? Yeah, that's what I thought.
1: I'm on the geologic time scale. I don't know.
0: You okay, wait, I do know this. Shoot, no, I don't. I should know this.
1: Wasn't the Tea Act in 1765?
0: Revolution. Yeah.
1: Which means it's post 1765 because that inspired the Boston Tea Party and the Boston Massacre.
0: 17. Oh, wait, okay. Well, we already knew we declared independence in 1775.
1: Yeah.
0: So
1: yeah, this is known. So yes,
0: it was seven. Okay,
1: gotcha.
0: It was 1775. The 77. It was only two years. Crazy. Feels like it's longer than that. Huh. I don't do a lot of Revolutionary War stuff. I gotta be honest. So I've learned so much American history. It's just not interesting to me anymore.
1: Yeah, that's fair. But what is your specialization in history these days?
0: None.
1: None?
0: Okay. I don't know.
1: My sweetmate is a Chinese history.
0: I see.
1: Guy.
0: I actually just... No, not your sweetmate. I just saw your roommate the other day, but I do not think he recognized
1: Which
0: me.
1: One?
0: Your roommate.
1: Which one?
0: Chris.
1: Oh, Chris. Yeah, I love Chris. He's always in Sadler.
0: Wait.
1: Because he works for the center.
0: You only have one roommate.
1: Yeah, but like I will say the rest of them are also my roommates just because like... There's so much. It's not as much of like two rooms as much as just one long room, like vibes wise.
0: I see. Okay.
1: There's a lot of like interchange there.
0: Mm. You're just best friends.
1: Yeah.
0: Okay. Well, I don't know how to segue this into Sabrina Carpenter, but their next song is Sabrina Carpenter.
1: Yeah.
0: It's called Don't Worry, I'll Make You Worry. Isn't this your favorite one?
1: No.
0: No, your favorite one is Go-Go Juice.
1: Depends on the day.
0: Depends on the day.
1: Yeah.
0: You're just so changeable
1: good.
0: On Sabrina.
1: Yeah, there's different vibes for different days.
0: I see.
1: Yeah.
0: Okay.
1: I really like My Man on Willpower as well. That's
0: oh, that's right. That is actually the one I was thinking of. Okay.
1: Or Goodbye.
0: I like Goodbye.
1: I like using Goodbye at the very end of a long day while I'm walking back to my dorm.
0: There you go.
1: It's great.
0: Thematically appropriate.
1: Yes.
0: Okay. Here's Don't Worry, I'll Make You Worry by Sabrina Carpenter.

0: Okay, everyone, that was Everything is Boring by The Beaches. Previous to that, you heard Don't Worry, I'll Make You Worry by Sabrina Carpenter. I think I have one more thing to tell you, if I remember, if I'm counting right. 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It is so hot right now, and I'm actually really mad about it because it's October.
1: We had that nice weekend, and then no.
0: It's October. It should not be 90 degrees outside.
1: And then it's going to get cooler next week.
0: Yeah, but we've been saying that for like 2 weeks.
1: No, but that's what the forecast says.
0: The forecast said it was going to cool down this week,
1: and
0: it didn't.
1: The forecast says there's going to be a high of 66 and a low of 49 on Tuesday.
0: Oh, that would be so nice.
1: That could be nice.
0: That could be it.
1: It might be nice. It might be nice.
0: Hamilton reference.
1: I know. I love that song. All of them.
0: I love, Thomas Jefferson. We were talking about Thomas Jefferson in one of my history classes. And I really wanted to make a reference, but I was afraid I would get killed on site.
1: We go to William & Mary. Probably two-thirds of these people.
0: No, I meant like mostly by my professor.
1: Oh, your professor. Okay, well, yeah.
0: Although, she was talking about musicals the other day, so maybe she wouldn't have minded. I love you, Professor McCartney. She's going to be my major advisor.
1: Ooh, fun.
0: In history. She's so fun. I have two classes with her this semester. We're basically best friends. You already have your advisor, right?
1: Yeah.
0: Are you declared yet?
1: Yeah.
0: Really?
1: I've been declared, yeah.
0: I did not know. I feel like maybe I did know that, actually. I did not remember that.
1: I declared on FDoc, actually.
0: Wow.
1: Like my major advisor kind of knew me. I hadn't taken class with him, but I like heard a lot about his lab and from his other students, like what he does. And I was like, oh, that's what I want to do. So I walked into his office. I introduced myself to him and then asked him to be a major advisor. Now he's my major advisor.
0: Crazy.
1: Yeah.
0: I'm thinking of joining this. Whoa. Sorry. I just hit the mic with my ring. I'm thinking of joining this professor's lab.
1: Mm-hmm.
0: But I don't know if I have enough time. I'd have to not do something else. I'd have to stop volunteering at the admissions office.
1: You volunteer at the admissions office? I didn't know this.
0: Yes. That's what I do before here, actually.
1: Oh, okay.
0: Talking to, like, prospective students, which is fun, but I feel like the lab would be more beneficial to me as, like...
1: Career.
0: A student.
1: Yes.
0: So, that's another email I have to send, actually. A lot of emails that I've been procrastinating on.
1: That's just college.
0: I have an essay due on Sunday. Have not started. I feel like we knew that was probably going to be likely, though. I actually only found out that it was due on Sunday on Wednesday. But, you know, even if I had known, I probably wouldn't have started it yet anyway. But for those listening, do not fret. It will be done on time, and it will be good quality.
1: Do tomorrow.
0: Yeah, literally. I just only ever do things at the last second. But that's okay. There is nothing wrong with that. It just means that I live in a state of stress. It's fine. I get used to it. Okay. I put two more songs on the queue. This one is from a TV show that I've actually just rewatched. I will not tell you which one it is though. Okay. Bad Things by Kaylin Russo. Enjoy.

0: Okay, it is currently 3:49 p.m. You're listening to WCWM 90.9. What you just heard was Tangerine by Damiano David, and before that was Bad Things by Caitlin Russo. We are winding down on our playlist today and the showtime. Only about 10 minutes left, so really quickly I'm going to think of a new song to play.
1: Did I hear a song to play?
0: Do you have a request?
1: I could. Yeah, I could.
0: I have one in mind, but we have time for two. So what's your request?
1: How about you play your song and then I'll show you. So it's like a surprise for the listener.
0: Okay.
1: You can play a song and then I can, because then also you can have time to veto.
0: Okay. Interesting.
1: It happens.
0: Okay. I'll play my song. Okay. This is Hozier. Obviously. This is Hozier, and the song is called First Light. I just love the song. It's the last song on his album, so it's, like, very finale-esque, and I just really enjoy it. This is First Light by Hozier. Enjoy.

0: Okay, that was First Light by Hozier. Hope you enjoyed, because I know I did. Now we have Hunter, for our last 5 minutes, we have Hunter's Request, which I am pulling up right now. That's not what it's called.
1: Mm-hmm.
0: Okay, this is a Queen song, guys, and yeah. I fear we might not have time for the whole thing, but
1: that's fine.
0: We're going to do our best.
1: In normal Queen fashion, it runs very long in the end.
0: As it should. Okay, this is Father to Son by Queen. Please enjoy.

We're going to fade out slowly on that one because this is the end of my show. So thank you for listening. I hope you have a great day. My name is Meredith. This is Studio Space, and it is now 4 p.m. WCWM 90.9, Williams River, all those, the keywords. Yes. Okay. Yeah. Have a great day. Bye-bye.

0: some of this?
1: Welcome back to WCWM out of the College of William & Mary. My name is Maral.
2: And my name is Leah.
1: And I'm so happy because Leah is going to be on my show forever and ever.
2: And forever and ever and ever.
1: And ever and ever and ever. Yay! Everyone, welcome the new co-host of 20th Century Aux. But, you know, that I'm so excited.
2: I'm so excited and nervous, too.
1: No, don't be nervous. Don't be
2: nervous.
1: There's to
2: match the music taste.
1: There's no wrong answer. And also, you don't have to match the music taste because the taste differs all the time. And
2: yes,
1: the theme changes and we jump around. And sometimes I play songs I don't even like.
2: That's perfect.
1: Sometimes I'm like, oh, well, it fits the theme, or like, eh.
2: If like, let me see if I can make myself like this song.
1: Yeah, or like, just I have a weird story that goes behind it, so I'll play it just to tell the story. So, anywho, I've got, because we can only stay an hour today, I'm going to play two songs and then come back on, and then Lee's going to play two songs and come back on. It's going to go back and forth, but I'm really hype. First up, we have My Old Piano by Diana Ross. Don't touch that dial.

0: Hello, welcome back to WCWM out of the College of William & Mary. My name is Maral.
1: And my name is Leah.
0: And the first two songs you heard were My Old Piano by Diana Ross and then Thinking of You by Sister Sledge, two fun disco tunes I really like.
1: And then I slowed it down a bit with what I think is the most romantic song ever, I Want to Know What Love Is by Foreigner.
0: I love that song.
1: And then the next song you're going to hear is Burt's Blues by Donovan, which, in my opinion, is one of the best songs ever written. So
0: I don't know if I know this song. I'm excited.
1: Really?
0: Oh, my God. Well, maybe I do. Because we also played, like, Money Talks, and I was like, I don't know this one.
1: Oh,
0: and
1: yeah.
0: And then you started playing. I was like, wait.
1: She keeps claiming she doesn't know songs that she absolutely does
0: right.
1: know.
0: Right. The other day, I had the test show right before yours. She, like, showed me the playlist, and I was like, I'm excited. I don't know any of this. And it was like, it was like Sabrina Carpenter. I was like, oh, wait.
1: I didn't know this, actually.
0: Yeah, maybe I'm just not very observant. But anywho, I'm excited. Yeah, should we just get back into more music?
1: Yes, let's do it.
0: Don't touch that dial.

0: Welcome back to WWM. Those are Leah's songs.
1: yeah. Okay. So this charming man, the Smiths. I don't know if that's my favorite song by the Smiths, but I definitely like it a lot, and it puts me in a very good mood. And I like when he yells in the middle of the song.
2: Yeah.
1: I like it. Yeah. And then the next couple are not mine. So.
0: Oh yeah, they're mine. They're mine. I wanted to play two kind of like October-y, like vaguely spooky themed. Not even spooky. Okay. One of them, it's the next song is Apple of My Eye by Frankie Valli and the Four Seasons. And it's, guys, it's an old song. It's from like 1960, so it sounds a little dorky and goofy, but like you just gotta roll with it. It has Apple in the title, so therefore it's fall themed. And then I'm also listening to Cher's memoir, part one, on audiobook. And it's crazy. It's actually so crazy. And she has a duet, not a duet. She's on a song with Meatloaf, who is in Rocky Horror. And I felt like that was really good fall vibes. Also, Cher is so beautiful, and her story is crazy. Do you know she was 16 when she moved in with Sonny?
1: Oh.
0: Oh.
1: Oh, no.
0: Oh, yeah, that's crazy. That's insane.
1: That's not right.
0: Literally every paragraph, I'm like, girl.
1: What?
0: Girl, what?
1: Maybe I need to listen to this audio.
0: It's an insane story. Also, her grandmother's story is, like, so, like, tragic, and her mother's story is tragic, and the whole thing. Like, I think her mom got married, like, 10 times by the time she was, like, 16. Like, and she was moving out around all over the country. Wow. It's an insane story. And I'm only on, like, chapter 6.
1: I'm going to take that all in while we listen to the song.
0: Yes. And there's a part 2 coming out soon, so you'll get more share in the future of publishing. All right, let's get back to music. Don't touch that dial.

0: Hello, welcome back to WCWM. That was Hound Dog by Elvis Presley. Here, I can cue something up if you... Or if you got something.
1: I was just going to do Girl on the Moon, Foreigner. That is one of my favorite songs.
0: Oh, my dad...
1: About, like, every song. I need to stop.
0: Oh, my dad texted me that Prince used the Michael Jackson song in the background of Little Red Corvette.
1: Can we listen to it?
0: And then, Little Red Corvette?
1: Yeah,
0: let's cue it up. Then, yeah, request from dad.
1: Yeah, I want to see...
0: Mm-hmm, if we can spot it. But I hope you guys liked the, I guess, fall vibe of this last set. We've got about 20 minutes left, so that's awesome. Yeah, I hope you also like this going back and forth format. I know I do.
1: I know, I'm having so much fun.
0: Yeah, just like jumping in and be like, oh, this now. Yeah, on the spot. Yeah, I don't know. We'll have probably a few more songs. We're having a lot of fun behind the mic. Just talking.
1: Yeah, lucky yapping it up.
0: Mm-hmm.
1: Okay.
0: So yeah, I don't know. This will be, I'm really excited. A lot of stuff. I'm excited for we could do like a spooky show.
1: We absolutely
0: Halloween show, Halloween weekend show.
1: Just the season.
0: Mm-hmm. Kick off the weekend. And yeah, I don't know. I'm excited.
1: So we'll have
0: Yes. All right. I hope you heard that. Don't touch that dial.

0: Okay, welcome back to WCWM out of the College of William Mary. My name is Marol.
1: And I'm Leah.
0: And that was 20th Century Ox. You just heard Purple Rain by Prince, Little Red Corvette by Prince.
1: Girl on the Moon by Foreigner. It's a stellar lineup.
0: Yeah, that was really good. My dad texted that women's rugby tomorrow is playing Mary Washington at 11 a.m. I don't know if it's a Women Mary game or a Mary Wash game, but...
1: And they're rivals.
0: And they hate each other, apparently. Well, you guys can go watch that. I hope you really enjoyed the show. I know I did. That was really fun. That was awesome. That was such a good song to end it. I think we played Purple Rain the first time I had you on my show.
1: Full circle.
0: So full circle. So perfect. Just perfect. This is a perfect arrangement.
1: Yes, it is.
0: Is there anything you want to say?
1: Just that it has been so awesome, and I will be back because this is a regular arrangement because I sneaked my way into it. So, yay!
0: Okay. Have a good weekend, everyone. Same time next week.
1: Bye-bye.

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0: This is New York City. This is Los Angeles. I'm getting word that this is, unfortunately, Williamsburg, Virginia, and you're listening to WCWM.
1: As we age, we gain things like experience, self-confidence, new hobbies. 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
1: That's the Big Dipper over there, and there's the Little Dipper.
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1: 1 + 1 = 2. 2 + 2 = 4. 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Some people have innies, some people have outies. Here's the church, here's the steeple. 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
1: So when you get to the corner of Smith and Orchard, you're going to want to take a
2: you
1: left.
2: You are not going to
1: Then what you're
2: going
1: to do is turn onto Martin
2: Ratch
1: Avenue.
2: Just broke up.
1: And go past
2: and
1: the first three lights.
2: Happy
1: and then
2: it.
1: Take the next left.
2: I don't really
1: then
2: think
1: five
2: she's
1: more
2: happy,
1: blocks,
2: but
1: and you should be there.
2: Who am I to judge, right?
1: Park
2: anyway,
1: on the right.
2: That's
1: I'll
2: what
1: see
2: I
1: you
2: heard
1: later
2: last
1: tonight.
2: Night.
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1: This year, a very important public figure turns 80 years old, and he sent us his wish for his milestone birthday. 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

Hello, you are listening to Twomp Monster on WCWM out of the wonderful College of William and Mary. It is 7:05 p.m. and I am your host, Isabella. I am so excited to be back to Twomp Monster at our normal broadcasting hour, which is, if you'd like to tune in next week and the week after and the week after and the week after, 7 to 8 p.m. on Friday nights here again at the College of William and Mary. To play us in today for our first show of October, we had an extended mix of Always Something There to Remind Me by Naked Eyes. This was a deliberate choice to pay tribute to Naked Eyes. Both of Naked Eyes were a British duo. Members of Naked Eyes were Rob Fisher, who passed in 1999, and Pete Byrne, who just passed a week or two ago. So I haven't heard much about his passing. I guess not nearly as much as you heard about Dolly Parton and Tim Curry, but I've always been a bit of a Naked Eyes fan, so I only felt it was fair that at least sometime in proximity we pay tribute to the Naked Eyes, and especially Pete Byrne, who just left us. And I'm a big fan of this mix specifically. I'm a big fan of extended mixes in general. I think more of a song is never a bad thing. But I wasn't so aware of this mix until very, very recently. Though maybe I've heard it before. I'm maybe a little forgetful. But we've got a great show cooked up for tonight. We have no theme, but it's going to be very pop rock tonight. Again, we'll be bouncing around the 70s and 80s as we usually do. So pretty standard fare for Twomp Monster, but hopefully a little bit more cohesive than we're used to here. So with that, I won't keep you away from the music any longer. We'll get into our first set of two for the night. Here to start you off is BJ Thomas. I'll see you on the other side.

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And we are back to Twomp Monster on WCWM, the hottest radio station in Colonial Williamsburg. I am your host, Isabella, and again, this is Twomp Monster, which is, of course, my show. We just heard, it's a long one, Hey, Won't You Play Another Somebody Done Somebody Wrong Song by BJ Thomas, and then after that, Is She Really Going Out With Him by Joe Jackson. So maybe a little bit of a mismatched pair, but I think they both, in my head, they go together because they're both songs that I have heard a lot on American Top 40 broadcasts, or at least I think that I have. No confirmation there. I know definitely BJ Thomas made it into the countdown at least once or twice. I think this song was his first hit to reach the top 40 in the charts. I'm avoiding saying the title at all costs because it'll take me a couple breaths to do so. But I do remember this one specifically being in the top 40 charts because every so often, if you are unfamiliar with American Top 40 broadcasts, American Top 40 broadcasts will sometimes take questions from the audience that are usually about artists who've been in the countdown. So it'll be, who's the oldest artist who's ever been in the countdown? Which duo has had the most top 40 hits? Like stuff like that that you couldn't really figure out in an age before the internet without contacting somebody with access to the top 40 database, wherever that was stored. And somebody wrote in one week, I don't know when, asking Casey Kasem, the host, what song had the longest title to ever hit the American Top 40. And at that point, I don't think the records, I can't think of a song with a title longer than this one. This is that's been in the top 40 at least. This song, which is once again, Hey, Won't You Play Another Somebody Done Somebody Wrong Song, was the song with the longest title in the American Top 40 hit charts. Billboard charts, that is. So there you go. There's a fact that might be obsolete at this point, but now you know it. After that, pivoting, we heard Is She Really Going Out With Him by Joe Jackson. And I think this is kind of a strange one because this was released, I checked my sources, this song was released in 1979, but I think it sounds a lot newer than that. It sounds like it was released a lot later. I can almost hear in it, I mean, it's classified as new wave according to some sources, which I could see, I could understand that. But to me, it almost has a sound like, I don't know what the genre would really be called. And it's not quite I keep thinking ska, but it's not quite ska, but kind of like adjacent. Kind of like 90s loser pop, like almost like maybe a more analog counterpart to something like Weezer, maybe. I think this is a bit catchier, obviously. Coming out in 1979, I think that was really 1979 new wave. I'm inserting my personal opinions into this, but I think a lot of the new wave that was coming out in the late 70s and very early 80s, like sort of like Blondie, had a very, it was cool to be catchy almost. It wasn't so much punk. It was a little bit more mod, which I think is what Joe Jackson is trying to put out there. You can only see, I'm presuming they're his shoes
on the album cover, but it's very clean cut. It's just his shoes in a beam of light. But he's one of those kind of looks like Elvis Costello type guys. So it was cool to be off, but also to be in a little bit, if you understand what I'm saying. And the album is Look Sharp. So he's interested in looking sharp. And he's making sure that you know it. But I think that's all that I have to say about that. We're making good time today, which means I may run out of songs for you before the hour. But never you fear. If we run out, I will hunt down more. Next up for you is another set of two. We're jumping further into the 80s with this one. We're going to kick it off with Girl on the Moon by Foreigner. And then we're going to play some of my favorite pop rock artist, or at least my favorite pop rock solo artist, Mr. Todd Rundgren. So I hope you enjoy him.

Hello again. My name is Isabella. I am your host for this next 30 minutes, almost exactly, on WCWM out of the College of William and Mary, and you are listening to Twomp Monster. 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More information can be found at foodforall@wm.edu or at foodforallwm on Instagram. Back to our regularly scheduled programming. You just heard Girl on the Moon by Foreigner and Influenza by Todd Rundgren. So we had actually, I did not notice before I played the song, but we just had a little bit of a serendipitous moment because the 4 p.m. show also played Girl on the Moon by Foreigner. I don't know who that was because they did not sign the sheet, but our log, our ever growing log document, but feeling very interlinked with the 4 p.m. show right now. There is very little information available about this song. It was a hit for Foreigner. It performed well on the charts, but I guess it's not one of those songs that's very thought-provoking. Like, you hear it and you kind of get the gist. Like, it's a song about a girl, like almost every other song that I'm sure was on the charts when this was on the charts and still is on the charts. And that's a lot of what there is to it. They do zhuzh it up a little bit in the end. Instead of just saying Girl on the Moon, they say Girl on the Moon, but in French, which is a very important distinction. Though this is very confusing. A lot of the lyrics services that will write out the lyrics for the song don't realize that that's French. I guess they must be run through AI. So the AI doesn't pick it up as French and makes up gibberish words. Very, very interesting. I found that noteworthy and I wanted to mention it. But I think this song has a very night drive feel. I don't know if you, I feel like everybody knows. Maybe not everybody has the same conception of night drive music, but everybody knows what I mean by night drive music, I would hope. Because this is a little bit more mellow sounding, especially for Foreigner, which I think they're, I would say, pretty pop rock. Especially if anybody is familiar with Lou Gramm's solo work, much more on the pop side. But I think Foreigner as a band sort of strays more into the rock territory, though they tread the line. But this is a little bit more pop, and it's a lot softer. I think it's a little bit mysterious and mystical, which is, I think, my idea of a good night drive. You have to have a little bit of melancholy in the music just to fill out the feeling. There's no good identifying information. And there's not really any good identifying information for our next song either, though I'm sure I can talk quite a bit more about Todd Rundgren. As you may have picked up on, I'm a big Todd Rundgren fan, or as many call him, the Todd Father, for those in the know. I was lucky enough to see Todd Rundgren play. He came not to my hometown, but maybe a town over, two towns over. So very, very close. So it was a small, tiny little theater. One of the worst concert crowds I've ever been a part of in my life, mind you. I guess because it wasn't in a concert venue, really. It was in a theater.
So it's more small and enclosed. And I guess for some reason that gives people the feeling that they can just get up whenever. So people were getting up, coming back the entire concert. Which is not what you want in a small theater that's also very dark, so nobody can see anything. So they're all turning on their flashlights to try and find their seats. Not a great concert atmosphere, but performance is incredible. It was Todd Rundgren and his band in this concert. It's composed of a lot of the members of Utopia, which Todd Rundgren was sometimes a member of, sometimes not, but he worked with a lot of really great, and still he tours with them, a lot of really great musicians, because he was such a high caliber musician himself, even though he might not have had super crazy radio play. Not that he was an underground artist. But he was very, as I'm sure some know, very musically gifted. He was one of those almost prodigies like Prince, where he would play all the instruments on his own record. But obviously you can't play all the instruments when you're touring. That would be quite a feat. This song, to be a little bit more specific, Influenza is off of an album that Todd Rundgren released in the early 80s. I think he released it in 83, though I did not fact check this one. It's called The Ever Popular Tortured Artist Effect, which I think is a really cool album name. For me, it would be maybe like my number two coolest album name of all time, behind the Rod Stewart album, Blondes Have More Fun, which is, I think, one of the greatest album titles of all time. My personal favorite. But despite the cool title name, Todd Rundgren does not like to talk about this album. He is not, seemingly, not super fond of it. The big smash from this album was Bang on the Drum All Day, which has sort of, Bang on the Drum All Day's fame has surpassed Todd Rundgren, which was something he remarked on when I saw him live. But he doesn't seem too bothered by it. He seems okay with that fact, which is, I guess, comforting. This song, I think, is probably the best on this album, in my opinion. But this, for me, has become like a super mega earworm song. I think I listened through this album. I've listened to every track on the album, so you can trust my judgment when I say that this is the best one. And it's a little bit less experimental and more pop than a lot of Todd Rundgren's work, even though he is, I would say, more pop than rock normally. But one thing that I think is very cool about this album, even though Todd Rundgren likes to discredit it, not only, of course, he plays all his own instruments, he didn't only play all the synths on this album, he built all the synthesizers that were used to record this album. He was very, still is, he's something of a technological pioneer in the music industry, because he was first involved in record production, and he was involved in record production while he was making his own music. He's produced a lot. He's produced for the next artists that we're going to listen to. But this song, I think, has a similar feel to Girl on the Moon. I think it's very hazy and a little bit more mellow than the other tracks we've been listening to tonight. And it's got such a snappy percussion to it. Every time I like this song, every time I listen to it, I feel like I'm pulling out a new layer. But I think that might just be me, because I've shown this song to other people and it doesn't really get much of a response out of anybody. So this one might just be one that sings to me. But I'm at peace with that, and it's my show, so we're gonna listen to it anyway. And you listen to my spiel too. Maybe you fell asleep, but maybe you didn't. And if you didn't, that counts for something. But we have 20 minutes left in our broadcast time. Not so many songs, but we are over the halfway point in our hour.
So that means it's just about time for a movie review. Movie review, movie review. It's time for movie review. So not a whole lot of movie watching going on this week. I had a Molexcel exam, so you will excuse me. And I did not participate. Well, I attended our Film Society screening this week. But this week's Film Society screening, if I may say so myself as the secretary, was something of a disaster. And it was a little bit my fault. I suggested our theme. Our theme was futuristic. It was supposed to be movies that took place in the future, but it got changed to futuristic. And the movie that won our vote was Blade Runner 2049. I have never seen Blade Runner 2049, but it is a sequel, and I have not seen the original Blade Runner that it is a sequel to. So I had already decided that I was not going to pay attention to this movie because I didn't want the original spoiled, because the original has been on my watch list for probably upwards of a year. So I was not locked in, but I got a text message about 10 minutes into the movie from another exec member saying, "This movie is 2 hours and 45 minutes long. We should have warned everybody." And we really should have. It was a long movie. Didn't get great reviews from our general body members. But you win some, you lose some. This week's theme, quick plug, will probably be much shorter of a movie and probably more enjoyable. Our theme is animated movies that are not Disney movies. So the results from our polling aren't in yet, but I have suggested Megamind, which is one of the greatest movies ever made. If you haven't seen Megamind, I don't know where you've been, but you should drop everything that's on the rest of your docket for today and watch Megamind, because it's really an incredible film. So we'll see. If you are interested in perhaps watching Megamind or something else, come to Tucker 127A, 7 p.m. this Tuesday. It'll be something animated, but not a Disney movie. So this week's watching was pretty sparse. I completely watched 2 movies, and I feel like they're both kind of in the same vein. So they were both good movies. It was a good week for movies, even though there were only 2. We'll start with our best. I watched for the first time Some Like It Hot, which I know is like a super ultra film classic. You always hear, oh, it's one of the best movies. It's a Billy Wilder movie. I've been on a bit of a Billy Wilder kick recently. And it stars some Billy Wilder regulars like Jack Lemmon. I'm slowly becoming a huge Jack Lemmon fan. I'm a big, big fan of his work. I think subconsciously, when I was in high school, I took theater. And once in theater, I was assigned a partner scene with another girl in my class. And it was from The Odd Couple. And the original Odd Couple, Jack Lemmon is in it. And he plays like a nervous, uptight businessman, essentially. And I was assigned the Jack Lemmon role, and my teacher said he assigned us the roles based on our personalities. So every time I watch a Jack Lemmon movie, I think about that and I feel a little bit kindred with him. And he was great in Some Like It Hot. Some Like It Hot is about 2 musicians who are on the run from the mob because they witness a crime. And the way that they hide from the mob is they disguise themselves as women in a girls' orchestra. And hijinks ensue, essentially. And it's so simple, but it was really good, really funny. Of course, you've got Tony Curtis, father of Jamie Lee, is in this one. And so is Marilyn Monroe, who was a great comedian, which a lot of people don't realize. It's great that I'm finally watching a lot of her movies. I used to read books about her when I was in middle school, and I was completely obsessed with her, but hadn't seen a single one of her films. So I'm getting there.
Worst movie, I say worst, but it was still a very good movie. 4 stars I would give it, was What's Up, Doc, which is another similar movie. It's more comedy with a side of romance than rom-com, which stars Barbra Streisand and Ryan O'Neal, in which Barbra Streisand essentially plays Bugs Bunny and Ryan O'Neal plays a nervous, uptight musicologist, and hijinks ensue. So 2 hijinks ensue films. Some Like It Hot, I think, was a little bit better, but both good movies. if you ever wanted to watch a good movie, maybe consider those two. But if I haven't talked your ear off already and you are still with us, I applaud you. We are going to jump into another track, perhaps a lesser heard song by 2 more mainstays on this program, Daryl Hall and John Oates. This is off their Ecstatic album, which is, and I also one of their less popular albums, sort of in between bigger albums for them, I believe. But I've done enough introducing. Let's listen. Here's All You Want Is Heaven, again, by Daryl Hall and John Oates.

Older buildings may contain asbestos and lead. Pipe or other insulation, ceiling tiles, exterior siding, roof shingles, and sprayed-on soundproofing may contain asbestos. Disturbing materials containing lead-based paint may release lead dust into the air. If your home contains asbestos or lead-based paint, and any of these materials have been damaged or will be disturbed during cleanup, talk to public health authorities. From the U.S. Environmental Protection Agency. And we are back after a quick little music break. You are listening to Twomp Monster on WCWM. I am your host, Isabella. And just a reminder, if you like what you've been hearing, I broadcast most every Friday night from 7 to 8 p.m. right here on WCWM Williamsburg. We heard All You Want Is Heaven from Daryl Hall and John Oates. And after listening to this song, you may ask yourself, how could two musicians whose voices blend so beautifully together be in such a terrible feud? I don't know. You'd have to ask them, but the answer is probably because they got into business together. So horrible what the Hall & Oates, I think it's the rights arrangements have done to our ability to go see Hall & Oates in concert. I'm a huge Hall & Oates fan. My sister's also a huge Hall & Oates fan. So is my mom, runs in the family. We've seen them live. We got very, very lucky and we saw them before they became mortal enemies. Though they were probably getting there at that point. But it's my greatest wish to see them reunite. But I'm not going to kid myself. I don't think that's happening. But as I mentioned earlier, this is an earlier track from them. It's off their Ecstatic album, which came out in 1979 and was not really a super smash hit for them. I am not familiar with everything on this album. I'll be completely transparent, but I think this is such a cool cover. I'm a sucker for some good cover art, and this one is very simple, but if a cover can evoke the feeling of the album, I think it's a good cover, and I think this one does the job. It's a radio wrapped up in what looks like cellophane wrap, presumably to be sold. And I guess that makes sense. They're selling you music, so why not put a radio on the cover? And everything is blue. It's very calm. Much like this song, very mellow. Hall & Oates do some great, great harmonies here. They're known for that. Harmonies is really the Beach Boys. I'm lying a little bit. They're not doing harmonies.

Reminds me of sunshine is what I mean by that. But it's not super hippy dippy. It's much more yuppie. Yuppie before yuppie even got onto the scene, which is very Hall & Oates, the more I think about it. So we are getting to the very end of our broadcast. We are going to lead into our last song because I am being time conscious. So once again, you have been listening to Twomp Monster on WCWM. I am your host, Isabella, and I broadcast Twomp Monster every Friday night from 7 p.m. to 8 p.m. again on WCWM, which I hope you know as you are listening to it right now. Thank you all for listening tonight. If you enjoyed what you heard, check back in next week. I'll have more great tunes and hopefully a little bit less yapping. I try to keep it under control, but I'm a little bit guilty of going overboard on the chit chat, as you can tell by the way I'm chit chatting right now. But thank you for tuning in. As always, we are going to end it with something that maybe packs a little bit less of a punch this time, but is an absolute classic. Here is I Melt With You by Modern English. I'll see you next time. Stay excellent, my friends.